0: We're all right when we're going wide, but our ability just to do that little grindy stuff so that we can keep possession of the ball and control it.
1: And Australia faced Jamaica in the other semi-final. New Zealand stay eighth on the Commonwealth Games medal table with 5 gold, 9 silver and 7 bronze. They've added 2 gold, 2 silver and 3 bronze medals today. That's sport. I'm Malcolm Jordan.
2: The country weather with the Isuzu MUX SUV. Northland, showers. Auckland to Waitomo, including Coromandel and Bay of Plenty. Showers becoming mainly fine in Coromandel and Bay of Plenty tonight. Taranaki to Kapiti, including the central high country. Showers turning to snow about the desert road tomorrow morning. Gisborne to Wairarapa and Wellington. Showers about the ranges spreading across Wellington and Wairarapa tonight. Nelson to Westland. Showers, some heavy and thundery, clearing tonight. Marlborough and Canterbury. Rain spreading north with snow to 400 metres. Fiordland, Otago and Southland, rain turning to showers tonight with snow lowering to about 300 metres. And the Chatham Islands, rain turning to showers later, some heavy tomorrow. And that's the weather with Isuzu. Jamie Mackay and the country is next.
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9: The Country with Jamie Mackay and Farmlands. Rural never rests and neither does Farmlands. Hokonui.

Good afternoon, New Zealand. Welcome to the country. Jamie Mackay, that's me. The show is brought to you by Farmlands and Isuzu. Really appreciate their support. It's been a funny old week. On Monday, we found out about the passing of our great friend Jim Hopkins. That was the sad part of the week. Very sad, actually. For those of us who knew him well, the happy part of the week for me, and I don't want to sound vindictive, but I just think it's a real problem that this country is facing, and that is some of the land that we've planted into pine trees, where we shouldn't have done it. Clearly productive pastoral land. Plenty of places to plant trees. Just ask Shane Jones. He was going to plant a billion of them. There's a great story out of Gisborne, and it's received a bit of press this week. Federated Farmers have done an excellent podcast on this with Sam Hain. So there's a couple of young farmers, relatively young farmers, Sam Hain and Matt Long, along with their wives. They've got a farming partnership, and what they've done is they're taking the fight to the carbon farmers, effectively. So they've bought a property in Gisborne, 400 hectare property. They're going to wipe out the pines and grow some food on it. It's a great story. We're going to kick off the show with that one. Here's a couple of older farmers. I hope they don't mind me calling them that. Stu Duncan and Stu Lowe. We'll get their commentary on, I think I know what it is, on carbon farming, the weather, and of course the footy. Stu being a former, I think he played 100 games for Canterbury and a Crusader, of course. And Stu Duncan, well, he famously went from nearly being selected in the Commonwealth Games team as a sprinter hurdler to going to the front row. Suffice to say, he put on a few pounds. He was in a good paddock. Rachel Shearer joins us from PGG Wrights and Wool. Of course, it went up. Can't defy gravity forever. The last month's been a bit tough for strong wool. We'll talk about that. Chris Brandolino on the weather, if I can track him down. He's at a conference. And if I get time, there's a lovely wee tribute we want to pay to Jim Hopkins to round out the show. It is the country. Up next, the farmers in Gisborne, my favourite story of the week.

0: Without a shadow of a doubt, this is my favourite story of the week. In a region where plenty of productive farmland has disappeared into pine trees, two farming couples are doing something uncommon. They're turning a forestry block, a carbon farming block, back into a working farm. Let's welcome on to the country Sam Hain and Matt Long, along with their wives Gemma and Kate, couple of farming couples. Sam, I want to start with you. You're Federated Farmers Meat and Wool Vice Chair in the Gisborne region. You guys have done a Federated Farmers podcast. It's brilliant listening. It's only 18 minutes, my type of podcast. Where did this idea come from, Sam?
1: Initially, we were offered the grazing on some of the property, Glen Innes, by the council to graze out a strip, a corridor through the farm that was going to be returned to a new road. And they wanted the grass and possibly the pine trees gone. And so we chucked 100 cattle into the property and they went about their thing. And turns out that they actually had quite a taste for pine trees and knocked over a lot. And so we sort of looked at it and went, that's pretty cool. The property came on the market and we thought it might be an opportunity to try something that's not done very often.
0: So just give us an idea. I'll stick with you at this stage, Sam. Give me an idea of the size of the pine trees, because I know some were planted in 2024. They won't be too big, but the ones planted 2 years earlier are obviously getting to a fair size.
1: There's some big trees. There's some trees over 12 feet tall. And for those ones, we'll be looking to basically get rid of them and either change some of that country, if it's steeper country, into native reversion, or if it's easier country, we will either get rid of the trees altogether or we will change to a different species like poplar, where we can still graze land and farm it. And with the easier country, we're just adding up, there's 75 hectares flat land that we're going to be able to mulch the trees on with a mower behind a tractor. When you talk about the right tree in the right place, planting productive flat land is never going to be the right option. And so it's a really pleasurable activity getting rid of pine trees, you know, mowing them or scrub cutting them with a scrub bar. It's probably the most fun you can have with your clothes on, I reckon. But I'm not sure that everybody's the same.
0: Well, let's bring in your partner in crime, hopefully with his clothes on, Matt Long. Matt, you and Sam have a couple of properties that you're running as kind of equity partnerships or partnerships. How did this partnership come about?
1: Oh, Jamie, I'd come back. I grew up in Gisborne, but I've been away sort of actually a bit like you, Jamie. It was sort of in media for a long time, but always wanted to come back to Gisborne and farming. But kept getting blown away by the pine tree investors. Well, I guess specifically kept getting blown away with the carbon investors and probably in this region a lot of offshore carbon investors that just were pricing sheep and beef farms out of the market. You know, they just didn't stack up as sheep and beef anymore, as you'll know, Jamie, and that's kind of gone right around the country now. I guess with the price of carbon coming back, those economics have changed a little bit. And it's also probably changed. I mean, the government did make a bit of an effort to try and stem the tide on those foreign investors by blocking the sale of farmland, you know, to the foreign investors. But this is what's happened, though, Jamie. As quick as that happens, a bit of legislation like that, some of these guys, this particular farm, to get around that that new law, he, as soon as he knew he was going to put it on the market, he planted the entire thing in pine trees, so that he had the ability to put it on the market for foreign investors, because obviously existing forests, if it is a forest, the foreign investors can buy them.
0: It's just plain wrong, isn't it? Look, I went to I'll stick with you, Matt Long. I went to a Federated Farmers High Country field day at Glenary Station down south. Wonderful day out it was, and they were talking about controlling wilding pines using cattle and with the collars, halter, like you guys are doing, so you can really control the grazing. But what they were saying there was that the cattle would only get rid of the wilding pines if they were effectively seedlings. How do you get on with cattle rummaging through pine trees that are, I don't know, 1 or 2 metres high? What sort of damage, or can they bowl over pine trees?
1: Yeah, it's a great point, Jamie, and we got probably a little bit excited on that grazing bit that Sam was talking about, which was a year ago now, wasn't it, Sam? And so at the time we thought, shit, they've killed these things. This is terrific. And when the farm came on the market, we thought, how are we going to be able to do a lot of this just with halter? But as it's transpired, those bloody pine trees, they're like weeds. You know, you can knock the tops off them with these cattle, but they will bounce. They will bounce back. They're quite a hardy species. But a scrub bar takes care of them, Jamie. They don't bounce back from that.
0: Sam Hain, who we started talking to, Sam, there is a cost to doing this. Not only have you got to get rid of the pine trees, you also had to repay some carbon credits. Talk me through the maths on that one.
1: Yeah, that kind of hurts, but seeing as we never had the money in the first place, it was one of those things that wasn't quite as bad. There was around about $150,000 worth of carbon liability that came with the land when we purchased it. And so we've had to surrender those credits for any land that we take out of the ETS. We've got to surrender those credits, which means either buying them back or using credits we generate on the other parts of the farm to cancel them out, basically. But yeah, certainly not a cheap exercise, and it's sadly what makes it very difficult while the ETS is in play to bring any land back from permanent forestry.
0: Now, I listened to the Federated Farmers podcast, well worth a listen, nice and short, 18 minutes of it, and you were saying on that podcast that you got in just in time, because if those pine trees were between years 5 and 15, I think you mentioned, the repayment of the carbon credits would be just too much.
1: That's right. They're generating about $1,500 a year of carbon liability on the land. And so, as you can imagine, I think, you know, if we'd bought them and they were 20 years old, there'd be $30,000 or $40,000 worth of carbon liability per hectare that you'd have to pay back to bring a farm back out of pine trees at current prices.
0: Matt Long, how has your adventure, and you'd have to describe it as an adventure, as Sam said, best fun you can have with your clothes on, how has it been viewed by the wider community in the Gisborne region? Because I know it's a big forestry area and a lot of people are depending on forestry, and I'm all for production forestry, but there's a lot of negativity around. I look at my old mate Graham Williams and that, around the carbon farming, especially some of this beautiful land that has been blanket planted. What sort of reception have you had, Sam Hain? Have you had any negativity?
1: Not one word of negativity, I don't think, to either of us. I think, you know, people think we're, as I said, either legends or idiots, but they think it's bloody marvellous that we're taking one back. Yeah, I guess it's only a drop in the bucket, Jamie, in the big scheme of things in this region. It's not exactly, yeah, it's not going to turn the tide, but look, hopefully it's just a bit of an idea, and with the way halter and a few of these things coming in, it does help change the economics around how a proposition like this stacks up. And so hopefully that's an opportunity for a few people to look at things a little bit differently with some of this tech coming along and seeing that opportunity. And like you, Jamie, you know, we're forestry is a big part of this region, and we're not anti-production forestry, but this foreign investment in carbon game, that does nothing for the region and our economic resilience.
0: I call it the emperor's new clothes. Interestingly, another thing I picked up from the podcast, and I'll stick with you, Matt, if I can, you bought a property because I think they bowled the wool shed over when they were putting the road or the access in. So you bought a property with no house, no yards, no wool shed, no gates. So without the technology of Holter, you'd be buggered.
1: Yeah, it would make it a lot harder to stack up for sure, Jamie. Yeah, no, definitely. And we're lucky. This property's probably only about 3 km along the road from Taimati, our partnership farm down the road. So yeah, that highway's it makes a good laneway up to the new block. Yeah.
0: And one more piece, the irony of this, Sam Hain, you're actually hiring a forestry planting crew to come in and get rid of your trees.
1: Yeah, it's one of those paradoxes that they spend the winter planting trees and then they might be coming up to Glen Innes to help thin them out on the ground. So, yeah, it's not very often you can make most money at both ends, but these guys might get the chance to do that.
0: Well, that'll be good for the community as well. Now, good luck with your venture, you two. You realise you're kind of poster boys or poster children. You're too old to be poster children, but you're poster boys with your clothes on, hopefully once again, for farm conversions from carbon farming back to pastoral. Good on you. I'm so proud of you.
1: I think, as Matt's alluded to, though, Jamie, we're only good for radio. I don't think we've got the faces for a poster.
0: Well, maybe you could do a carbon farming or a non-carbon farming calendar. Something to think about, lads. Thank you very much for your time. Sam Hain, Matt Long and Gisborne. A lot of people are watching what you're doing with a lot of interest. Thanks for your time and congratulations, Sam, on your podcast with Federated Farmers. It's a cracker. I would suggest people listen to it this weekend.
1: Cheers, Jamie. Thanks for your time. Thank you, Jamie.
0: Thanks, guys. Yes, it is worth a listen. It's only 18 minutes long. I love podcasts. I was slow on the uptake on podcasts, but I'm doing a bit of driving tonight, so I'm going to listen to a podcast as I drive. Those guys, Between Two Bears, they do a really good job, so I'm going to listen to one of their podcasts as I make my way to the Riversdale Rugby Cabaret, the capital of Northern Southland. Remember that, Andy from Balfour. Rightio, up next, some of your feedback coming in. This is from Sarah. Sarah writes, how did they get on with the ETS? I thought land couldn't return to ag unless the credits were repaid. Well, yep, they did have to repay the credits. Sarah, you may have sent that before they mentioned that. I think it was about $150,000 they had to repay so that they could take that land back from forestry or carbon forestry to productive land. And hopefully Michelle might be able to post a couple of pictures on our website alongside this interview to show you some of the land that was planted in pine trees. Once again, all for production forestry. Very important industry, our fourth biggest industry in this country. But we have made some dumb decisions in this country around carbon farming. I think it's going to come back and bite us in the backside. I hope I'm wrong on that one. Right, up next, another couple of farmers, older farmers, mature farmers, Stu Duncan and Stu Lowe.

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0: Welcome back to the country, 25 after 12. Well, from our first two farmers on the show, Sam Hain and Matt Long, to Stu Duncan and Stu Lowe, second farmer panel today. Now, I know you both had a listen out to those lads because I told you they were coming up. What did you make of it, Stu Duncan? Interesting.
1: Yeah, it is. And one thing that is interesting, the technology has allowed the cattle and the halters to be able to be intensively grazed in small areas. And I was in Gisborne the other day there up at the bull sales, and there was a lot of talk about halter bend in some of those forestry blocks. And even one of our local neighbours down here was talking about the Wilding Pines and be able to put cattle onto blocks to clean out the Wilding Pines and seedlings are coming out on their hill country. So, no, it's pretty cool. But, you know, at the end of the day, that stuff was sold to forestry for big money. It was sold by farming families, so you know there's a bit of a two-sided sword there as far as I'm concerned, because if you didn't want that to happen, then that's risk. But we're in a global market, aren't we, where we can sell and trade land with anyone.
0: Yeah, but I don't blame a farmer if they've sold to carbon farming, because effectively, Stu Duncan, you could say, look, I'm only going to sell it to someone who's going to carry on as a sheep and beef farmer. They buy it off you 6 months later. They flick it on. So you get to sell your farm generally once. So, you know, I don't blame people for taking the top dollar, even Jeremy Rooks.
1: Yeah, well, I guess that's true, isn't it? But, you know, I mean, there's a lot of farmers who hated it, so, and they probably stick in the mud and they'll say, we're not doing it. So it's up to you, really.
0: Okay, what do you make of it, Stu Lowe in Canterbury there?
2: Yeah, no, well, it's more and more fellas get that halter, that technology, it's going to change farming, you know, a hell of a lot, you know, even around here. So once the Starlink, you know, you can link up with that or put your own aerials up, it's great technology. And, yeah, if it means keeping that good land still being grazed, it's all good.
0: Well, with this virtual fencing, it just has so many applications, and there are other products as well as halter. We'd better be a wee bit careful because some of the other companies mightn't be too pleased, but halter's leading the charge, there's no doubt about that. But even, you know, applications after floods or landslips when fences have been washed out or gone down the side of a hill, you can put stock back out on a hill or on your farm and control them without fences. It's amazing, Stu Lowe.
2: Yes, it is. Once you get those collars on and get them trained, which, you know, in some cases it's 4 or 5 days, you put a hot wire up and so that they can see it, and then and make sure the virtual fence is back a wee bit. And then, yeah, within the week you can take that hot wire down. And I was at a bank thing on Tuesday, and the fellow, they had 550 kilo Frisian bulls in the same kale paddock with nothing between them, and he said, he wouldn't have dreamt of it. And you know, and it even helped their demeanour. They weren't fighting each other and that sort of thing. So, you know, the technology's coming, and hopefully as more and more companies get into it, it'll get a bit cheaper too.
0: I'm sure it will, and it's a bit easier if you don't have to put up wee satellite towers or wee towers on your farm if Elon can get it all coming from the sky. The other thing, Stu Duncan, about these halter virtual fencing systems is, what do they call it? Creep grazing, where the adults, it might be the cow, eventually it might be the ewe, but it's the cow is restrained by the virtual fence, but the calf isn't, so the calf can go and choose better grazing on the other side of the virtual fence.
1: Yeah, well, we've actually got halted here, and we've got two age groups, and one's in calf heifers and one's heifer calves, and the heifer calves get first whack at just moving through a metre ahead of the other guys, just because we don't want to blow the in-calf heifers up too much. So, and then you can actually set it where they can calve, and you can set out and shed out the cow to calf out of the mob, and it is quite amazing technology. It's mind-blowing, brilliant. And they seem to enjoy it. And we've got it on the big cattle blocks quite high, because the deer come off the hill and flatten all your fences. So all of a sudden your cattle are all out and mixed up, because they just come down the night and do it. So it is amazing. There'll be plenty of others that'll come in as well. So, it's quite
0: so
1: cool.
0: So, Stu, you're obviously using it with your beef cattle. I know you're involved in a dairy farm as well. Are you using it on your dairy farm?
1: Yeah, we are actually. We've got Gallagher and Halter on the dairy farm. So, we have. So, that's quite cool. And you can just see when the things are calving, there's some calving starting now, some early calvers. And I think it was the other night I was talking to the guys, and there was 43 calves that might have been there, and it just comes up on Halter. But, yeah, so no, it is. It's amazing there. So,
0: it's amazing technology, Stu Lowe. What's happening in North Canterbury? Are you getting this horrible weather that is Well, certainly hitting the south part of the country. But mind you, if you're going to get it, good to get it before the end of July, albeit by one day.
2: Yeah, we're getting a bit of nor'west today, and it's not a warm nor'west like the summer, but it's quite blustery. And yeah, things have sort of dried out, but yeah, we're hoping for a bit of moisture, but yeah, not in the form of snow, but we can't pick and choose that. But no, we're having a pretty good run, and as far as you know, getting good utilisation of our feed that we've got and feeding our baleage and stuff like that. So no, it's been a good winter so far.
0: Stu, Stu Duncan and Maniatoto, there'll be a bit of white fluffy stuff on the hills around you.
1: Yeah, we've only just in the St Batons, Naseby, Danzies Pass, only just got rid of that big lot where it's up to half a metre they had there for a while, and in some cases they're only seeing the top barb of the fence, so it's only just gone, but we're getting a bit of that southerly now, and it's just cold wind, so hopefully we're only forecast to get a centimetre of snow, but we got 20-odd centimetres the other day, but we were lucky to clear pretty quick. But, we've had a pretty good winter, and it just stayed that way. A bit of shearing going on here now, and guys are getting the wool off and quite happy. So, just a bit of winter, a bit more winter to come, and then we'll be right.
0: Hey, Stu Duncan, as someone who nearly made the Commonwealth Games team in 1990, I give you a bit of stick about moving into the front row in your latter years. You were quick when you were younger as a hurdler. Do you love watching the athletics, especially at the Commonwealth Games? Zoe Hobbs, it doesn't get any better than that.
1: No, it doesn't. Actually, it's pretty tough. Actually, my daughter running with Zoe Hobbs in the area school, the secondary schools level. So she was amazing back then. Georgia Hull was equally as quick. So that's cool.
0: Yep,
1: really good. And a bit of a shame the high jumpers and the 3,000 metre guys didn't get a bit of a medal, but no, it's been great.
0: Okay, and final word with you, Stu Lowe. How good is this greatest rivalry rugby tour going to be? Going back to the old days of touring and playing the provincial games, four-match series, although Tony Brown plays at our golf club, and unfortunately he left on Wednesday. It was his last game. He's heading over to South Africa, and he had a bit of a smirk on his face. I think he thinks South Africa's going to clean us out.
2: Yeah, well, those early games will be good footing, because I guess a lot of these players haven't played a lot of rugby in South Africa, so it'll be a bit of a change. But, it'll be a hostile reception no matter where they go, so hopefully they're up to the task, and they select the good and good teams that can foot it with them.
0: Yeah, and just watch for a prop to get injured and Richie Mwanga to be injury cover. I don't know why they just don't put him on the plane to start with. Anyhow, we'll see you later, boys. Thanks very much for your time.
1: Cheers, Jamie. Talk next week.
0: Yeah, there we go. Stu Duncan, Stu Lowe. After the break, Michelle with the latest in rural news. We'll have a look at sports news for you. Before the end of the hour, Rachel Shearer on the rise and fall. Well, it's risen more than it's fallen, of strong wool. Chris Brandolino with the weather. And if I get time, I've got a wee tribute to Jim Hopkins. Come on, dance with me. I'm levitating you.
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8: If you want to run away with me, I know a galaxy and I could take you for a ride.
0: 24 away from 1. You are with The Country. Let's have a look at rural news with Michelle Watt. Let's talk wool on the country. Rachel
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0: Right, second time lucky. Sorry about that, folks. That was my I can't even blame Michelle. I normally like blaming Michelle, but that was my fault. I had to catch up with Rachel earlier this morning, actually, because she's been as crook as a dog, like a lot of people have been with the flu. So she got out of a sick bed to have a chat to me. You'll hear that shortly. But second time lucky, Michelle. You've had even more chance to pre-read your rural news. I'm expecting a faultless performance. One of us needs to be faultless today.
7: The Country's Rural News with Cub Cadet. It's one thing to talk innovation, another to back it up. Drive it. 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
18: Okay, the government is investing more than $8.5 million to strengthen rural healthcare services across New Zealand. Associate Health Minister Matt Ducey has announced three new initiatives aimed at improving access to care closer to home. More than $2.5 million will fund point-of-care ultrasound training for at least 140 rural doctors and nurses over the next 3 years, helping clinicians make faster decisions in urgent situations. Additional funding will also expand prime emergency response training, removing a cost barrier for around 150 rural clinicians. And then a further $6 million will refresh the National Rural Recruitment and Locum Support Service, extending recruitment assistance to registered nurses and allied health professionals, as well as doctors and nurse practitioners. And also congratulations to Ian McIntosh, who took out the Big Pig Industry Award at, of course, the NZ Core Conference in Christchurch.
0: The Big Pig.
18: That sounded kind of wrong, didn't it? Sorry, folks. Big Pig Award? No, Big Pork Award. Big Pork Award is what I was meant to say.
0: I was going to say, poor old Ian, you're calling him
18: Sorry,
0: a big
18: Ian.
0: Pig.
18: No, Big Pork Award is what I was meant to say. Sorry, folks.
0: It was almost faultless. You almost got there. You fell over. It's like the steeplechase, Michelle. You tripped on the last hurdle.
18: I did.
0: That was pretty damn good before that, though.
7: Sport on the country with AFCO. 100% Kiwi-owned and trusted. That's rare.
0: Yeah, I just can't imagine having an award. What was the bloke's name?
18: Ian McIntosh.
0: Ian, come
18: Sorry,
0: up.
18: Sorry, Ian.
0: Ian, come up. You're the big pig.
18: Would you stop repeating it? Move on.
0: Right.
18: Sports news.
0: A third straight Commonwealth Games medal and a second career gold for Kiwi weightlifter David Leite. He's won in Glasgow courtesy of a combined 389-kilo lift in the 110-plus kilogram division. New Zealand stay eighth on the Commonwealth Games medal table. The team have 5 gold, 9 silver and 7 bronze after adding 2 gold, 2 silver and 3 bronze today. What a good medal haul it has been today. Meanwhile, the Silver Ferns have a big date with England tomorrow night. After New Zealand marched into the netball semi-finals unbeaten, they've topped their group after blitzing Trinidad and Tobago 83-23 in the last group match in Glasgow. Defending champions Australia face Jamaica in the other semi. Us against the Aussies in the netball. How good's that going to be? Right, this time, second time lucky, I caught up with her earlier this morning, Rachel Shearer on Wool Next.
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7: The Country with Jamie Mackay and Farmlands. Rural never rests, and neither does Farmlands. Hokonui.

0: Let's talk wool on the country. Rachel Shearer is the GM of PGG Wrights and Wool. And Rachel, this has been one of the success stories of the early part of 2026, but you can't defy gravity forever. The last sale, or the sale in mid-July, was down substantially. Yesterday's sale, which is still kind of happening because there's a big back catalogue to get through, down again. Very, very disappointing, but are you surprised by this?
1: Look, we're probably not surprised, hate to say it, but the dream run really, you know, those constant price hikes went up, the market went up incredibly fast. And look, it's what we're seeing across other markets as well. And with this new season starting, we really have seen that market weaken significantly. But the good news, Jamie, is you know, we're still $2 ahead of where we were this time last year. So we've got to put things into perspective a little bit as well.
0: Yeah, we need to bank those gains. Now, this market drop off or whatever, how much do we blame Trump? How much do we blame China or India for just filling up their boots or their books and then pulling out of the market?
1: Look, I'd have to say quite a lot. The market was really oversold, especially through April, May and June. And now that those buyers have filled those, you know, Ford commitments, they're really stepping back and they're choosing not to enter the market at the moment. So Ford sales are, you know, are really limited. We are seeing and hearing out of Europe. We're writing some new business up there. The woolen mills are coming back off their traditional summer break. And we know that they're not covered as much as what they have been in the past. So there's probably still quite a lot of business to write. But at what price? That's the really big question. And with predominantly China sort of pulling out of this prompt market and just taking a wait and see approach, we're needing to find out what that new level is across the globe, really.
0: I hope I'm not speaking out of turn here, but you told me in the commercial break that in a former life, before being the GM of Wool for PGG Wrights, and you worked in the coal industry for Solid Energy, and you have the same issues with China. They've been trading for 10,000 years or more, Rachel. They're actually better at it than us.
1: Yeah, this commodity swing is very well known, and yeah, you're absolutely right. A very different commodity with the coal that we're exporting up into China, but very similar story as far as filling orders and then pulling out of the market and watching that price come back down again to reach a new normal, I guess. So look, I think volatility is likely to remain. The fundamentals at the bottom of it all of reduced supply have not changed. You know, our wool production continues to decline. So we will see some more supply squeezes in the future, which, you know, there's going to be continued price volatility, that's for sure. But I keep going back to the good, hardworking sheep farmers of New Zealand, and alongside the increased lamb and sheep prices, the economics from a whole of sheep perspective, you know, taking into account wool as well, are substantially better than they have been for a very long time, aren't they? So that's got to be a good story.
0: Absolutely. In the old days, this would have been a low period of volume in wool sales, but our shearing patterns have changed over the years. So what are the volumes like at this time of the year in the middle of winter?
1: The volumes coming forward are pretty good. You know, sort of 8,500 bales from the national auction, this last auction. We'll be heading into the first fine wool sale in about 3 weeks' time, August the 20th. So seeing that wool come forward will be interesting. The Australian market has also fallen back a little bit, which we follow quite closely as far as the fine wool goes. But we're expecting a pretty strong fine wool season ahead. But look, the wool that's coming forward, it's good production, good colour, there's real soundness in the wool. So the wool that's being produced on farm this year is a really good quality. We just need to see buyers re-entering the market.
0: Well, we'll discuss that next month when we have another look at the wool markets with PGG Wrights. And Rachel Shearer, thanks for your time. Enjoy your weekend.
1: Thanks, Jamie. Have a good one.
0: Turn my mic on. I'm having a mare. Right. Rachel Shearer, caught up with her a wee bit earlier this morning. Must be the weather outside. Got me scared. Anyhow, let's quickly go to this guy because he's at a conference. He's got maximum of 3 minutes with us. Chris Brandolino from Earth Sciences New Zealand. You've released your updated long-range forecast. Weather's not flash at the moment. What are we looking forward to over the next 3 months?
2: Well, let's start with the next 3 days or so, Jamie. It's going to be cold. We have a good old-fashioned cold snap coming. Going to be some really cold temperatures for the next couple of days. So many areas across the South Island will be near below zero, and that cold weather will extend into the North Island as well. So something to keep in mind, calving is underway across the upper North Island. And as we move through next week, we'll probably see another cold snap coming sometime middle part of next week with another round of chilly temperatures. So the start of this three-month outlook is going to be on a cold one and relatively dry one. Now, the outlook basically for the next 3 months is that temperatures, in spite of this cold snap over the next week or so, we're going to have temperatures either average or above average for much of the country. One area that may buck that trend is perhaps the eastern North Island, I beg your pardon, perhaps near average temperatures. So while there will be cold snaps, we get them, it's winter and even into early spring, the theme will be probably average or above average for much of the country temperature-wise. Now, rainfall, wetness we're going to have to be concerned with for the western and lower South Island. So for the West Coast, Jamie, down to Southland, perhaps even far western central Otago, that is where we're expecting wetter than usual conditions. You combine that with our expected increase in frequency and intensity of wind as we get into the spring season, which is September, of course. That could create some issues in it for exposure for lambs and calves in that part of the country. It's dryness we're concerned about for many other areas of New Zealand, particularly the upper North Island for the next 3 months, as well as the eastern parts of both islands. So the effects of El Nino, Jamie, we're expected them to start to become more profound and noticeable as we progress through the spring season. Keeping in mind, it's still July 31st, so spring is not here yet. I got another 5 weeks of winter. So again, this is the direction of travel over the next several weeks and months.
0: Okay, look, thank you very much for the heads up, and thanks for stepping out of that conference to chat to us.
2: Absolutely, Jamie. You have a great weekend, buddy.
0: Chris Brandolino, Earth Sciences New Zealand. Some of your feedback. How many shares have you got in Holter, Jamie? I'm hearing little else. I got none. And Holter's a bit like a thermos flask. It's one of those brand names. And I did mention there are other companies providing wearable collars. Holter's probably leading the charge. But the technology and what it offers farming is amazing. Fantastic work by the Gizzy Partnership, Repine Removal. Great interview, says Graham. Great interview with the lads taking the land back from Carbon Forestry. A crime they had to take it back at all. There you go. Some of your feedback on the text line 5009. And before I forget it, being farm strong is all about healthy habits and mental skills that help manage the ups and downs of farming. Last year, 20,000 farmers boosted their well-being thanks to something they learnt from FarmStrong or on FarmStrong's website. For free tools and resources and learn how to live well and farm well, go to that website, farmstrong.co.nz. Up next, my tribute to Jim Hopkins.
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0: Wrapping the country, Jim Hopkins passed away earlier this week. Only 2 weeks ago, he was on our show, ironically, paying tribute to Sir Sam Neill, who had passed away. So here's a wee bit of Jim Hopkins to round out the country. Great to catch up with old mates on the country. Here's one of them, Jim Hopkins. Jim, we're going to talk about rates, especially for rural New Zealand. And I know that strikes fear into your heart as a Waitaki district councillor. But before we do that, I've got like 30 seconds. And I want to pay, not me, I want you to pay a tribute to Sam Neill, the late Sir Sam Neill, because you go way back to the 60s, Jim. I don't know whether you inhaled or not, but tell me your story.
1: No comment. Well, this was all before Sam was famous. So my tribute is to a guy with an absolutely fabulous voice. He was he's so creamy and smooth. And and hugely appropriate for what we were trying to do. Because what we wanted to do, you may remember the pirate radio ship, Tiri, that started broadcasting Radio Hauraki's programs near Auckland. Well, we decided that, because we were all at uni at the time, writing student reviews and so on, we decided we'd have a pirate radio station in Christchurch during Capping Week. And we teed up a yacht or a fishing boat, I can't remember which, but we did have a skipper who was willing to help. Managed to scrounge a tape recorder and got supplied a whole stack of reel-to-reel tapes. And along came Jeremy Smith, and he bought a friend of his, lo and behold, Sam Neill, who was the best DJ of the lot. And we were originally going to go out on the boat and broadcast from the, you know, at sea. But it worked out that there wasn't enough room, so we had to record all the shows at my place or Mum and Dad's place in Manchester Street, and we all took turns recording our pirate radio airships, building up a goodly number of shows. And then, sadly, at the 11th hour, the skipper who was going to take tapes out to sea and play them, the skipper's lawyer persuaded him it was far too big a risk. He could face prosecution. He pulled the pin, and the whole venture sank without a trace. We all went our separate ways. Sam went up to Wellington to work for the National Film Unit as a director. Therein lies the tale of the pirate radio station starring Sam Neill that never happened.
0: What a great story from a great man, a great raconteur. Jim Hopkins passed away earlier this week, back with his family in Canterbury. Well, that wraps the country for today. There's only one thing for me left to say. Go the Stags. Love NPC Rugby.
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11: In this update, experts have laid out options to cut back on the soaring future costs of the energy system. Modelling by the Business NZ Energy Council and the government's Energy Efficiency Agency shows energy needs up to 2050 could cost around $1.3 trillion. Ben Young from the Business NZ Energy Council says consumers should be changing when and how much power they use through things like solar or batteries.
12: We found those technologies provide system savings of between $5.4 and $20.8 billion.
11: The Race Relations Commissioner says comments made by Foreign Minister Winston Peters are racist. Peters is defending telling Chinese-born Kiwi Green MP Lawrence Zunan to go back to his own country after he heckled Peters during a speech. The Chinese embassy formally raised the remark with Ministry of Foreign Affairs and Trade. Commissioner Melissa Darby says things do often ramp up in election year.
13: These comments have a really real impact on communities in this country. They contribute to us versus them environments.
11: Opportunity Party leader Kew Lay Wong says national supporters aren't pleased the Prime Minister ruled out working with her party. Opportunity's named a 40-candidate strong list today. On Monday, Chris Luxon said National won't work with Opportunity if it's voted into Parliament. Wong says she's had numerous national voters reach out to her since.
14: Messages from former national voters that were disappointed in Christopher Luxon's comments.
11: The Health Minister has labelled concerns about Christchurch Hospital's overwhelmed emergency department as fear-mongering. Staff say the 70-bed department is regularly reaching three times its occupancy, with dozens of patients waiting hours in corridors for beds. Simeon Brown says winter is always challenging, which is why the government set a target of 95% of ED patients being admitted or discharged within 6 hours. That's news.
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17: Hokanui Sport.
11: In sport, a third straight Commonwealth Games medal and a second career gold for Kiwi weightlifter David Leite. He's won in Glasgow courtesy of a combined 389-kilo lift in the 110-plus kg division. The Silver Ferns have a big date with England tomorrow night after they marched into the netball semi-finals unbeaten. They've topped their group by blitzing Trinidad and Tobago 83-23 in their last group match. Ferns coach Dame Nolene Todua says it's job accomplished, but they're hoping to win two more games.
4: We said in the changing room, like, we're number one at the moment in Pool B, and we've got to really tap ourselves on the back and know that we've done the job to be in this space. So we've got another two, but take real hard out of that.
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18: Weather Watch 24-7, the Met Service forecast for Ashburton. For the rest of today, rain at times with southwesterlies and dropping down to a low of 1 tonight. Tomorrow, a few showers, clearing in the morning to fine. Southwesterlies will turn northwesterly in the afternoon. Tomorrow's high 9 degrees, a low of 0 tomorrow night. Sunday, fine, westerlies and a forecast high of 15 degrees. Monday, mainly fine, but a few showers from afternoon. Northwesterlies turning southwest with a high of 14. And ahead to Tuesday, partly cloudy with southwesterlies and a forecast high of 9.
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Smile, Mid-Canterbury's Hokanui, the best music mix with Duran Duran and Girls on Film. Welcome to Friday Afternoon. I'm Brian Kelly. This is Harry Styles. In for Peter Mac. Peter Mac returns Monday.

0: Now.
1: Mid Canterbury's Hokanui, the best music mix. Brian Kelly in for Peter Mac, who's chewing his way through a whole bunch of Cuban cigars, I think, celebrating his birthday across the course of 4 days. I'm not sure what shape he's going to be in when he returns on Monday, but happy birthday for yesterday, the Mac man. He has sent me a whole lot of bits and pieces, though. There's a few things going on around the region at the moment, including the South Island Half Marathon this coming weekend at Lakewood, and I'll tell you more about that. On the weather front today, we should drop down to about, it's going to be a little bit damp and windy, rain at times across the afternoon, down to 1 degree overnight. Showers clearing to become a fine day tomorrow, not looking too bad. High of just 9 degrees, though. Wee bit nippy. Sunday's the pick of the weekend. It's looking absolutely glorious. Warms up to around about 15 degrees, but fine with very light winds. So not a bad forecast across the course of the next few days. As I mentioned, there's a few things on this weekend. We'll take a look at them shortly, but Guns N' Roses with an absolute ripper on the way after the break on Mid-Canterbury's Hokanui.
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0: Oh, put her out, put her out, put her out. The best music mix, Mid Canterbury's Hawkenui. BK for Peter Mack, who's celebrating his birthday over the course of the next 4 days. Actually, talking about birthdays, very interesting lady having a birthday today. You may not have heard of her. Her name's Susan Bennett. Yes, she comes out of the US of A. She is 77 today. What's she famous for? She's best known as the original voice of Apple's virtual assistant, Siri. So there you go. She's 77 today. Happy birthday to Siri. Also birthdaying today, J.K. Rowling. Yeah, the Harry Potter author. She is 61 today. Fatboy Slim. His real name is Quentin Cook, born in England. He is 63 today. And one of my favourite country music stars, Zac Brown, got a great band, the Zac Brown Band, not the Zac Brown of McLaren fame, but there is another Zac Brown as well. Happy birthday to good old Zac, who's 48 today. And if it's your birthday as well, happy birthday to you today. As we get back to Mid-Canterbury's best music mix with a little bit of Nelly on the way after the break.
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0: 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BK in for Peter Mack. Latest in new sport and weather on the way at 2. And then get ready to crank up the radio. We're going to start off with a real ripper from Beyonce. And also next hour, I'll tell you how you can win yourself a fantastic trip to Vegas to be there in September for the iHeartRadio Music Festival. All that to come next hour on Mid-Canterbury's Hokanui.
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2: In this update, an energy expert says there are a number of options for consumers to cut down energy costs. New modelling by the government's Energy Efficiency Agency and Business NZ Energy Council reveals meeting energy needs to 2050 will cost around $1.3 trillion. It lays out a number of ways to reduce costs, including batteries and renewables. Victoria University's Sustainable Energy Systems Chair Alan Brent says this is a good option, but many consumers won't be able to make the switch quickly.
3: We would have to look at other options like biogas, diesel, that now is actually becoming more feasible.
2: A war of words has erupted over Christchurch Hospital's overcrowded emergency department. Health Minister Simeon Brown says concerns about pressure on the department are fear-mongering. Brown says wait times are improving, but Nurses Organisation Delegate Isaac Compton says the government needs to be transparent if that's the case.
4: And what I would like to see is them sharing the actual data on those six-hour targets. I'd like them to have a look at the numbers for summer and autumn this year and compare them with last year and show them the progress that supposedly we are making.
2: Business confidence continued to rebound in July after slumping during the Iran conflict earlier in the year. The latest ANZ Business Outlook survey shows confidence jumped 19 points to 56, and fewer businesses expect to raise prices over the next 3 months. ASB Acting Chief Economist Kim Mundy says the survey's only a snapshot, with responses beginning to deteriorate later in July as petrol prices climb.
5: So far, activity has held up better than we were expecting, but it does mean there's that lingering inflation risk, and when there's lingering inflation, the Reserve Bank's required to act.
2: That's news.
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2: In sport, unwanted All Blacks halfback Noah Hotham is looking on the bright side as he prepares to play for Tasman Markor in tonight's home NPC season opener against North Harbour. Hotham's been told what he needs to work on if he's to make the test squad. The greatest rivalry tour of South Africa starts next weekend. The 23-year-old's likely to start tonight at Nelson's Trafalgar Park.
8: Obviously disappointed with the selection of ABs, but that's footy. And I love being here in Nelson with the Tasman Markor. It's a great place and a great group of boys and a great union.
2: New Zealand remain eighth on the Commonwealth Games medal table. The team have 5 gold, 9 silver and 7 bronze after adding 2 gold, 2 silver and 3 bronze today. That's sport.
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10: Weather Watch 24-7, the Met Service forecast for Ashburton. For the rest of today, rain at times with southwesterlies and dropping down to a low of 1 tonight. Tomorrow, a few showers, clearing in the morning to fine. Southwesterlies will turn northwesterly in the afternoon. Tomorrow's high 9 degrees, a low of 0 tomorrow night. Sunday, fine, westerlies and a forecast high of 15 degrees. Monday, mainly fine, but a few showers from afternoon. Northwesterlies turning southwest with a high of 14. And ahead to Tuesday, partly cloudy with southwesterlies and a forecast high of 9.
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Canterbury's Hokanui, the best music mix. If you've been along to see Toy Story 5, took my little grandson along to that one a week or two back. He absolutely loved it. It was his first experience in a movie theatre. He was mesmerised by the size of the screen and the sound. He said, "Too loud, too loud." But Taylor Swift featured in that movie singing that song, "I Knew It, I Knew You." Here on Hokanui, well, you could win a trip to Vegas. This is a fantastic prize, the ultimate Las Vegas getaway in September. You and a friend could be flying over there, return flights. We'll throw them in. We'll throw in the accommodation as well. 5 nights in Vegas plus tickets to the iHeartRadio Music Festival. And the lineup there for this year is pretty impressive. Benson Boone, Snoop Dogg, Muse, Weezer, just to name a few, many, many more. If you want to enter, just download the free iHeartRadio app, open it up, tap the banner at the top, and go in the draw. And you can do that every single hour across the day. The more entries, obviously, the more chances you have to win. And if you're not sure how to get the app, just text VEGAS to 5009 and we'll send you the link. We're good like that. That trip to Vegas, wouldn't mind doing that myself in September. As we get back to the best music mix after the break, a little bit of 660 here on Mid-Canterbury's Hokanui.

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0: Mid Canterbury's Hokanui. Hokanui's best music mix lead singer of the Exponents is in town, actually, performing with his band tonight as part of their New Zealand winter tour. The Jordan Luck Band are playing tonight at the Tynwald Tavern. That should be a great night out. There's a bit going on this weekend, including the South Island Half Marathon. Now, that's on Sunday at Lake Hood. It's one of the region's biggest winter running events. And for Sunday, the forecast looks pretty good, actually. It features not just the half marathon, but there are shorter distance races as well. And also Sunday morning at Long Beach Road in Willoughby, Grassroots Motorsport with local competitors taking a challenge of the off-road course. That's always good stuff as well. So plenty going on this weekend. Enjoy the weather. On the weather front, it doesn't look too bad across the course of the weekend. Tomorrow, you may get the odd light shower in the morning, but becoming fine with a high of 9. But Sunday for the half marathon, pick of the weekend, fine. Wind's dying out. Should reach a high of around about 15 degrees as we get back with a bit of 660 on Mid Canterbury's Hokanui after the break.
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0: Mr. Know-It-All on Mid-Canterbury's Haka Nui, the best music mix. His name is Teddy Swims. Not sure how far he swims, but it's Teddy Swims. Actually, talking about swimming, a record 14 years ago was set that I don't think has ever been beaten. US swimmer Michael Phelps, you'll remember that name. He became the greatest medalist, Olympic medalist in Olympic history, taking gold 14 years ago in London with the 200-metre freestyle relay team. It was his 19th Olympic medal then, and he would retire with 28 Olympic medals. And talking about medals, we're doing okay at the Glasgow Commonwealth Games with another week to go. I'm sure we'll pick up a few more, but weightlifter David Liddy won New Zealand's fifth gold medal in Glasgow in the 110 kilogram plus division. I was actually surprised Tom Walsh from this part of the world, I thought he'd pick up gold, but he got silver in the shot put, and Anna Grimaldi took bronze in the T47 100 metre sprint as well. I think there's still quite a few medals to come. We'll watch with interest to see how our netballers go as well as the Glasgow Commonwealth Games continues. So too does the best music mix on Mid-Canterbury's Haka Nui with a bit of Kiwi Band Z after the break.
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0: Mid-Canterbury's Hokanui, the best music mix, will continue after our new sport and weather at 3 o'clock. And in the next hour, a little bit of music history. It was quite a significant day today, 46 years ago, involving the Eagles. I've got the details of that. We'll do some tub thumping to start off the next hour, and also a classic from Michael Jackson on the way on Mid-Canterbury's Hokanui. I'm Brian Kelly. Thank you for joining us.
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6: In this update, an energy expert says there are a number of options for consumers to cut down energy costs. New modelling by the government's Energy Efficiency Agency and Business NZ Energy Council reveals meeting energy needs to 2050 will cost around $1.3 trillion. It lays out a number of ways to reduce costs, including batteries and renewables. Victoria University's Sustainable Energy Systems Chair Alan Brent says this is a good option, but many consumers won't be able to make the switch quickly.
7: We would have to look at other options like biogas, diesel, that now is actually becoming more feasible.
6: A war of words has erupted over Christchurch Hospital's overcrowded emergency department. Health Minister Simeon Brown says concerns about pressure on the department are fear-mongering. Brown says wait times are improving. But Nurses Organisation Delegate Isaac Compton says the government needs to be transparent if that's the case.
8: And what I would like to see is them sharing the actual data on those six-hour targets. I'd like them to have a look at the numbers for summer and autumn this year and compare them with last year and show them the progress that supposedly we are making.
6: Business confidence continued to rebound in July after slumping during the Iran conflict earlier in the year. The latest ANZ Business Outlook survey shows confidence jumped 19 points to 56, and fewer businesses expect to raise prices over the next 3 months. ASB Acting Chief Economist Kim Mundy says the survey's only a snapshot, with responses beginning to deteriorate later in July as petrol prices climb.
9: So far, activity has held up better than we were expecting, but it does mean there's that lingering inflation risk, and when there's lingering inflation, the Reserve Bank's required to act.
6: That's news.
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5: Hokanui Sport.
6: In sport, the Silver Ferns have a big date with England tomorrow night at the Commonwealth Games after storming into the netball semi-finals unbeaten and topping their group in Glasgow. Coach Dame Nolan Todua says it's job accomplished for now, but they're hoping to win two more games.
12: We said in the changing room, like, we're number one at the moment in Pool B, and we've got to really tap ourselves on the back and know that we've done the job to be in this space. So we've got another two, but take real heart out of that.
6: Kiwi weightlifter David Leite won a second career gold in his 110-plus kg division. It's his third straight Commonwealth Games medal. New Zealand remain eighth on the overall medal table. That is sport. I'm Raylene Ramsey.
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13: Weather Watch 24/7. The Met Service forecast for Ashburton for the rest of today. Rain at times with southwesterlies and dropping down to a low of 1 tonight. Tomorrow, a few showers, clearing in the morning to fine. Southwesterlies will turn northwesterly in the afternoon. Tomorrow's high 9 degrees, a low of 0 tomorrow night. Sunday, fine. Westerlies and a forecast high of 15 degrees. Monday, mainly fine, but a few showers from afternoon. Northwesterlies turning southwest with a high of 14. And ahead to Tuesday, partly cloudy with southwesterlies and a forecast high of 9.
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Just a little bit psycho. Sweet but psycho. Love it on Hokanui. Mid-Canterbury's Hokanui. The best music mix. Brian Kelly in for Peter Mackey returns on Monday after a massive four-day birthday celebration. I'm not sure what state he's going to be in. Bear with him. Monday here on Mid-Canterbury's Hokanui.

0: Mid-Canterbury's Hakanui, the best music mix. You really get your money's worth when you go along to one of Pink's concerts, that's for sure. She's quite the show lady, and a song called Bad Influence. Talking about getting your money's worth at a concert, today, 46 years ago, at a concert, at a live concert in the States, the Eagles had a massive argument on stage and split up after Glenn Frey and Don Felder got into an altercation. This is what happened. This is part of what happened 46 years ago.
1: You're a real pro down on the way. Yeah, you are too. You're a real pro. You're a real pro. You're a real pro.
2: Fuck you. I've been paying you for 7 years.
3: So I was getting towards the end of the set, and I'm looking at him going, three more songs, asshole. You know, and I'm looking at him, and I am ready to go. I can't wait to get my hands on him.
0: Yeah, absolutely amazing. Glenn Frey and Don Felder getting into a massive argument, and the group then split up and were asked if they'd ever get back together, and they said no, when hell freezes over. And sure enough, 1994, they got back together with the Hell Freezes Over tour. One of my favourite bands, actually. I've seen them in concert a couple of times, including on that Hell Freezes Over tour. Yeah, but that argument on stage happened 46 years ago today. We'll get back to Mid-Canterbury's best music mix after the break.
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0: But Canterbury's Hokanui, the best music mix, BK, and for Peter Mac. But going on across the region this weekend, in fact, in Methven, today, the Methven Craft Fair near Methven. Lots of local makers and craft people there. And, of course, as we know, across the course of the weekend, we've got the South Island Half Marathon at Lake Hood on Sunday, Long Beach Autocross for motorsport fans. Jordan Luck Band, as I mentioned, at the Tinwall Tavern. They're playing there tonight. There's an art exhibition at the Ashburton Gallery. So plenty of activities right across the course of the weekend. And on the weather front, apart from being cold, it's not looking too bad. Mid-Canterbury's Hokanui, back to the best music mix with the Travelling Wilburys after the break.
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0: It's Mid Canterbury's Hokanui, the best music mix. I'm Brian Kelly, and for Peter Mackey, returns on Monday. Some more great songs on the way after our new sport and weather at four, kicking off the hour with Imagine Dragons. I've got an absolute Kiwi classic from Dave Dobbin, a song he wrote when he was living in Sydney, and talking about Kiwi, L.A.B., the band out of Whakatane, on the way next hour as well. Here on Mid Canterbury's Hokanui.
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15: In this update, the Prime Minister's labelled Winston Peters' comments targeting a Green MP racist. In a debate on Wednesday, Peters told Lawrence Zunan, a Kiwi citizen who moved here in 1994, to go home. It led to a rebuke from the Chinese ambassador. Luxon also releasing a statement saying the comments were offensive. But he's gone further today, saying the comments were racist, but he won't be removing Peters from cabinet.
16: He knows exactly what he's doing. He's a career politician. He's been there for 40 plus years. He's using language that's deliberate to get attention from the media and from others on himself.
15: US officials say

0: Gaza peace plan, which would see Hamas disarm and Israeli forces withdraw, was deliberately built on zero trust. The BBC reports Hamas has agreed to the Board of Peace's latest plan following talks in Cairo. It starts with smaller military groups disarming, then Hamas, alongside immediate humanitarian aid and Israel phasing out its military. The BBC's Shaima Khalil says US officials will be disappointed if Israel doesn't withdraw.
1: They're going in knowing that those two sides don't trust each other, knowing that those two sides have made agreements before and they've fallen through.
0: Dozens of jobs could be at risk as Wellington City Council proposes various cuts. Our newsroom understands council staff have been called to meetings about a proposed restructure, which could affect up to 50 staff. Tobias McIntosh reports.
2: The proposals would cut roles from the council's climate change response, planning, communications, property and events teams. This comes after a cost-saving effort led by Deputy Mayor Ben McNulty in an independent report which found the council was overstaffed by hundreds.
0: The PSA is urging the council to reconsider. That's news.
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5: Hokanui Sport.
0: In sport, organisers of the netball tournament at the Glasgow Commonwealth Games have pulled a time switch that favours Kiwi fans. After the Silver Ferns marched into the semi-finals unbeaten this morning, they now face England at 8 tomorrow night our time. The defending champions Australia play Jamaica in the other semi at midnight. Noah Hotham's taking on board lessons from the experience of missing out on the impending All Blacks tour to South Africa. He's throwing himself into his NPC campaign with the Tasman Markle starting tonight.
6: I guess it's just part of the journey. Every good sailor, I guess, has to go through some rough seas before they get to the smooth one. So it'll be exciting. It's exciting to put that jersey back on and go out there and play in front of our fans on our 20th anniversary.
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8: Weather Watch 24/7, the Met Service forecast for Ashburton. For the rest of today, rain at times with southwesterlies and dropping down to a low of 1 tonight. Tomorrow, a few showers, clearing in the morning to fine. Southwesterlies will turn northwesterly in the afternoon. Tomorrow's high 9 degrees, a low of 0 tomorrow night. Sunday, fine, westerlies and a forecast high of 15 degrees. Monday, mainly fine, but a few showers from afternoon. Northwesterlies turning southwest with a high of 14. And ahead to Tuesday, partly cloudy with southwesterlies and a forecast high of 9.
5: Mid-Canterbury's best music mix starts now on Hokanui. When the

Mid-Canterbury's Hokanui, the best music mix, a song that Dave Dobbin wrote when he was living in Sydney, released it in 1988. And in 2001, that song was voted the third best New Zealand song of the 20th century by the Australasian Performing Rights Association. There you go, the song Loyal. Here on Mid-Canterbury's Hokanui.

0: Mid Canterbury's Hakanui, the best music mix, Kiwi reggae band that was formed in Whakatane back in about 2016, I believe. LAB and their song called Casanova. A few things happening at Lake Hood. I mentioned in the last hour that Lake Hood's got the, well, that region's got the South Island Half Marathon on Sunday. But also at Lake Hood, the levels are really low. The water levels are low at the moment. And as part of the winter maintenance program there, the ferry is temporarily out of action for the annual winter maintenance mode. So there you go, just a heads up on that one. Apart from that, plenty going on across the course of the weekend. On the weather front, it doesn't look too bad, actually, with a pretty fine day tomorrow. You may get an early morning shower, but then it clears. But for Sunday, it's the pick of the weekend. You'll probably wake up to about 0 degrees, but warming up nicely, fine, with a high of 15 degrees for Sundays. We get back to Mid Canterbury's best music mix. Another Kiwi band, Crowded House, after the break.
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0: At last count, there were 21 of them. 21 pilots here on Mid-Canterbury's Hoka Nui. The Best Music Mix breakfast show back again on Monday with a special guest on the show, Ella McKenzie from Ashburton College. She's off to the World Cycling Championships in Belgium next month, and she'll join the team on breakfast to preview this exciting trip. And, of course, the team are back with the Millhouse Kitchen Workplace Shout. Look out for that one, and congratulations, Cherie and the team at Heartland Real Estate. They won the workplace shout this past week. And we can't forget Harvey Bakehouse birthday cake as well. A very special cake delivery this week to our 109-year-old Doris Wakelin, our oldest resident and second oldest person in New Zealand. How cool is that? So a big thank you to Harvey's. And Doris, we hope that you had a fabulous 109th birthday. Wow. All right, getting back to Mid-Canterbury Hoka Nui's Best Music Mix, the Backstreet Boys, after the break.
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0: Across Mid-Canterbury, this is Mid-Canterbury's Hokanui, the best music mix. I'm Brian Kelly, in for Peter Mack, chewing his way through a big box of Cuban cigars, celebrating his birthday. Coming up after our news, sport and weather at 5 this morning. We're kind of keeping it Kiwi today. We've had some great Kiwi bands, Dave Dobbin, LAB. Well, Stan Walker is going to start the next hour of Mid-Canterbury's best music mix right here on Hokanui.
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10: In this update, the Waitangi Tribunal's castigated the

0: government over plans to repeal some treaty references in law. It recommended an immediate halt. Cabinet agreed to remove or amend references in 19 pieces of law, which require the Crown to honour, have regard to, or take into account the Treaty of Waitangi. Political reporter Ethan Griffiths has more.
1: The government says the references are inconsistent, but the tribunal says Cabinet's rationale is flawed and it breaches the treaty. It says the move significantly damaged the Crown-Māori relationship and it hasn't considered impacts on Māori. But Justice Minister Paul Goldsmith says the government will push ahead and the law needs to have certainty.
0: The High Court's ruled the government's gang patch ban breaches the Bill of Rights after it heard a case from a patched gang member. The Wellington gang member convicted of wearing a cap with gang insignia took his claim to the High Court in September. Emily Ansell reports.
2: This week, Justice Cheryl Gwynn agreed with the claim, ruling it's an unjustified breach of the right to freedom of expression. But with Parliament supreme, the ruling has no effect unless the government chooses to respond. Justice Minister Paul Goldsmith says the law's meant to be tough and it won't be changing.
0: A war of words has erupted over Christchurch Hospital's overcrowded emergency department. Health Minister Simeon Brown says concerns about pressure on the department are fear-mongering. Brown says wait times are improving. But Nurses' Organisation delegate Isaac Compton says the government needs to be transparent if that's the case.
3: And what I would like to see is them sharing the actual data on those six-hour targets. I'd like them to have a look at the numbers for summer and autumn this year and compare them with last year and show them the progress that supposedly we are making.
0: That's news.
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6: Hokanui Sport.
0: In sport, world football is facing one of its biggest power struggles yet. European teams will boycott all FIFA competitions if it presses ahead with plans to create a company backed by private investors to run the World Cup and other events. The Times chief sports reporter Martin Ziegler told CNN, for Europe to draw this line in the sand is unprecedented.
7: They have the oldest confederation, perhaps in financial terms the most important one, saying it will boycott all FIFA competitions. It's just incredible, but it just shows how seriously Europe took this.
0: Tasman Markle hosts North Harbour tonight. It's Tasman's 20th year in the NPC. That is sport. I'm Raylene Ramsey.
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9: WeatherWatch 24-7, the Met Service forecast for Ashburton. For the rest of today, rain at times with southwesterlies and dropping down to a low of 1 tonight. Tomorrow, a few showers, clearing in the morning to fine. Southwesterlies will turn northwesterly in the afternoon. Tomorrow's high 9 degrees, a low of 0 tomorrow night. Sunday, fine, westerlies and a forecast high of 15 degrees. Monday, mainly fine, but a few showers from afternoon. Northwesterlies turning southwest with a high of 14. And ahead to Tuesday, partly cloudy with southwesterlies and a forecast high of 9.
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Alex Warren, his hit single called Passenger, released this year on Mid-Canterbury's Hokanui. The best music mix on your Friday afternoon heading towards Friday evening. This is Paul Young. 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

0: Darius Rucker out front of his band Hootie and the Blowfish. This is Mid Canterbury's Hokanui, the best music mix with BK keeping you company. Peter Mac back on Monday morning or Monday midday, hopefully. Big event on tonight, actually. I just want to mention this one because I think it'll be a fun night. The Fenton Home and School is bringing a fun musical bingo fundraiser at the Allenton Rugby Club Room. So you get a bunch of friends together. There are still, I think, a few tables left. The doors open at 6:30. The bingo kicks off at 7:30. And for $40, the ticket includes entry, supper, spot prizes, and five rounds of musical bingo. That's not bad, is it? If you'd like to know more, just email homeandschool@fairtonschool.nz. homeandschool@fairton.school.nz. Should be a good night out and another fun community fundraiser. 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

0: It's Mid-Canterbury's Haka Nui, the best music mix. Ella Langley, nice song, Be Her. Well, MPC is up and running week one of 10 weeks. Sadly, my team, Bay of Plenty, went down to Waikato. That was an entertaining game last night, 38-26. But tonight, you can look forward to Tasman North Harbour. That's 10 past 7 kickoff. Then across the course of tomorrow, there are three games. Counties Manukau play Taranaki. That's tomorrow afternoon. Southland play Otago, a cracker of a game out of Invercargill, at 5 past 5 tomorrow afternoon. And then Canterbury and Auckland, that's an absolute ripper, just up the road in Christchurch at One New Zealand Stadium. That's a 10 past 7 kickoff. It's a North versus South match, really, isn't it? And then on Sunday, there are a couple of games. Northland Manawa 2, 5 past 2 Sunday, Arvo. And Wellington Hawke's Bay wrapping up week one of 10 of NPC rugby competition. Wellington Hawke's Bay, 5 past 5 on Sunday afternoon. It's up and running. Bit of Aerosmith on the way after the break on Mid-Canterbury's Haka Nui.
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0: The best music mix. This is Mid Canterbury's Hokanui, and that is a wrap. Thank you for your company today. It's been nice sharing it with you over the past couple of days. Peter Mac returns on Monday. We'll find out how many Cuban cigars he chewed through in the course of his birthday. 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

0: in this update. The government's holding firm despite the Waitangi Tribunal finding a proposal to remove treaty references in law breaches the treaty. Political reporter Ethan Griffiths has more.
1: The coalition's removing or rewording treaty references in 19 laws, which currently range from honouring the treaty to taking it into account. Cabinet says there needs to be consistency, but the tribunals found the moves not informed by evidence and there hasn't been meaningful engagement with Māori. Justice Minister Paul Goldsmith says he'll review the findings, but the government stands by its plans.
0: And Paul Goldsmith says he's not for turning as the High Court rules his gang patch ban breaches the Bill of Rights. A Wellington man convicted of displaying gang colours and a font on a cap took his claim to the High Court in September. Today the court found the law is inconsistent with the right to free expression. Paul Goldsmith says he makes no apologies for being tough and the law won't be changing. The Public Service Association says it will be discouraging Wellington City Council from cutting roles as it proposes a major restructure, resulting in a net reduction of 64 jobs. It impacts the council's climate change response, planning, communications, property and events teams. The roadmap has been revealed for Hamas disarmament and Israeli withdrawal in Gaza. Palestinian militant group Hamas has told the BBC it's agreed to the Board of Peace's plan to completely disarm, but Israel is yet to comment. The BBC's Shaima Khalil says the four-point plan leads to a new Palestinian transitional authority backed by an international stabilisation force.
2: The plan itself starts with the smaller armed groups in Gaza disarming. Then you move to Hamas's military infrastructure itself, and that is a huge and complex infrastructure.
0: That's news.
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0: In sport, tonight's NPC opener for Tasman and North Harbour and Nelson sees a stacked Mākō team take on some perennial underdogs. One of the home team's All Blacks, halfback Noah Hotham, admits the team have plenty of confidence about their chances, and not only tonight.
6: It's a high ceiling for this group. We've got lots of potential and lots of talent, so it's just about making sure that we really, really strive to be the best we can be. We've got the players for it. We've got the cattle, that's for sure.
0: A boost for netball fans who won't have to stay up until the wee small hours to watch New Zealand take on England in the Commonwealth Games semi-finals. Organisers have switched the two Final Four fixtures. The Silver Ferns taking on the English at 8 tomorrow night.
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9: Weather Watch 24/7, the Met Service forecast for Ashburton. For the rest of today, rain at times with southwesterlies and dropping down to a low of 1 tonight. Tomorrow, a few showers, clearing in the morning to fine. Southwesterlies will turn northwesterly in the afternoon. Tomorrow's high 9 degrees, a low of 0 tomorrow night. Sunday, fine, westerlies and a forecast high of 15 degrees. Monday, mainly fine, but a few showers from afternoon. Northwesterlies turning southwest with a high of 14. And ahead to Tuesday, partly cloudy with southwesterlies and a forecast high of 9.
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12: In this update, the Waitangi Tribunal has castigated the government over plans to repeal some treaty references in law and recommended an immediate halt. Cabinet agreed to remove or amend references in 19 pieces of law, which require the Crown to honour, have regard to or take into account the Treaty of Waitangi. Political reporter Ethan Griffiths has more.
13: The government says the references are inconsistent, but the tribunal says Cabinet's rationale is flawed and it breaches the treaty. It says the move significantly damaged the Crown-Māori relationship and it hasn't considered impacts on Māori. But Justice Minister Paul Goldsmith says the government will push ahead and the law needs to have certainty.
12: The High Court

0: has ruled the government's gang patch ban breaches the Bill of Rights after it heard a case from a patched gang member. The Wellington man, convicted of wearing a cap with gang insignia, took his claim to the High Court in September. Emily Ansell reports.
1: This week, Justice Cheryl Gwynn agreed with the claim, ruling it's an unjustified breach of the right to freedom of expression. But with Parliament supreme, the ruling has no effect unless the government chooses to respond. Justice Minister Paul Goldsmith says the law's meant to be tough and it won't be changing.
0: Opportunity Party leader Kule Wong says National supporters aren't pleased the Prime Minister ruled out working with her party after the election. Opportunity's named a 40-strong candidate list today. On Monday, Chris Luxon said National won't work with Opportunity if it's voted into Parliament. Wong says she's had numerous National voters reach out to her since.
2: Messages from former National voters that were disappointed in Christopher Luxon's comments.
0: And a 28-year-old's been arrested after a car was driven into Otago Harbour in what's being described as a one-man crime wave. Police say they were called to the submerged car and reports of vehicle tampering and break-ins in South Dunedin and Port Chalmers. That's news.
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0: In sport, tonight's NPC opener for Tasman and North Harbour and Nelson sees a stacked Mako team take on some perennial underdogs. One of the home team's All Blacks, halfback Noah Hotham, admits the team have plenty of confidence about their chances, and not only tonight.
6: It's a high ceiling for this group. We've got lots of potential and lots of talent, so it's just about making sure that we really, really strive to be the best we can be. We've got the players for it. We've got the cattle, that's for sure.
0: A third straight Commonwealth Games medal and a second career gold for weightlifter David Leite. He's won in Glasgow courtesy of a combined 389-kilo lift in the 110-plus kg division. Leite's paid tribute to coach Tina Ball on Sky Sport.
7: Being able to do what she does, being able to program me, keep me motivated to come into training and just hitting the numbers I need to hit. I don't need to do ridiculous numbers in training, you know what I mean? And it challenges my ego sometimes.
0: In contrast, two-time defending champion Tom Walsh settled for shot put silver with a 21.03-metre heave, 68 centimetres shy of his outdoor season best. That's sport. I'm Stuart Willie.
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10: Weather Watch 24/7, the Met Service forecast for Ashburton. For the rest of today, rain at times with southwesterlies and dropping down to a low of 1 tonight. Tomorrow, a few showers, clearing in the morning to fine. Southwesterlies will turn northwesterly in the afternoon. Tomorrow's high 9 degrees, a low of 0 tomorrow night. Sunday, fine, westerlies and a forecast high of 15 degrees. Monday, mainly fine, but a few showers from afternoon. Northwesterlies turning southwest with a high of 14. And ahead to Tuesday, partly cloudy with southwesterlies and a forecast high of 9.
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4: In this update, the government's holding firm despite the Waitangi Tribunal finding a proposal to remove treaty references in law breaches the treaty. Political reporter Ethan Griffiths has more.
5: The coalition's removing or rewording treaty references in 19 laws, which currently range from honouring the treaty to taking it into account. Cabinet says there needs to be consistency, but the tribunals found the moves not informed by evidence, and there hasn't been meaningful engagement with Māori. Justice Minister Paul Goldsmith says he'll review the findings, but the government stands by its plans.
4: The gang patch ban will stay. The government says they're not for turning. As the High Court rules, the gang patch ban breaches the Bill of Rights. A Wellington man convicted of displaying gang colours and a font on a cap took his claim to the High Court in September. Today, the court found the law is inconsistent with the right to free expression, but didn't rule on the man's own conviction. A warning for parents buying toys online with potentially dangerous knockoff toys making the rounds. A Consumer NZ investigation found squeezy dumplings can still be bought through sites like AliExpress, despite being recalled in the UK over safety concerns. The toy imitates the popular squishy dumpling, but was found to contain benzene, which can irritate the skin and cause burning feelings. Planet Fund CEO Jeremy Kirk-Smith says parents need to be careful.
6: I would say buying branded toys from reputable toy retailers is the answer.
4: Older New Zealanders now make up the largest group waiting for social housing. Fresh Ministry of Social Development data shows more than 6,000 people aged over 55 were on the housing register in June, up 25% since 2021. Over the same period, the number of applicants aged 25 to 39 fell by almost 40%. Housing Minister Chris Bishop says it's why the government's focused on building more one- and two-bedroom homes for applicants who aren't young families. He says that's about being more deliberate and specific about where and what's built and who it's built for. That's news.
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3: Hokanui Sport.
4: In sport, North Harbour are playing spoiler for Tasman's 20th anniversary celebrations as a combined Nelson Bays and Marlborough team in tonight's only NPC match. Harbour scored first through Tobin Barham before Leo Marfels scored a runaway for the Mako, but a Bryn Gordon pick and go has the visitors leading a short time ago 15-12 in Nelson. Organisers of the netball tournament at the Glasgow Commonwealth Games have pulled a time switch that favours Kiwi fans. After the Silver Ferns stormed into the semi-finals this morning, blitzing Trinidad and Tobago 83-23, the unbeaten New Zealand women now face England at 8 tomorrow night our time. The defending champions Australia play Jamaica in the other semi at midnight. Ferns coach Dame Nolene Todua says it's job accomplished for now.
9: We're number one at the moment in Pool B, and we've got to really tap ourselves on the back and know that we've done the job to be in this space. So we've got another two, but take real hard out of that.
4: That's sport. I'm Stuart Willey.
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9: In this update, the High Court has ruled the government's gang patch ban breaches the Bill of Rights after it heard a case from a patched gang member. The Wellington man, convicted of wearing a cap with gang insignia, took his claim to the High Court in September. Emily Ansell reports.
10: This week, Justice Cheryl Gwynne agreed with the claim, ruling it's an unjustified breach of the right to freedom of expression. But with Parliament supreme, the ruling has no effect unless the government chooses to respond. Justice Minister Paul Goldsmith says the law's meant to be tough and it won't be changing.
9: One person's been airlifted to hospital with critical injuries after a serious crash on Southland's State Highway 93. The two-vehicle collision was reported to police about 7 this evening and happened between Matara and Clinton. The road will remain closed while the serious crash unit carries out a scene examination. Unionised public servants say lessons should be learned from a probe into anti-strike ads from a government agency. The Public Service Commission paid to boost ads on social media, warning strikes were disruptive last year. A Just Published reviews found the commission didn't breach neutrality rules, but risked being perceived as doing so. PSA Union National Secretary Fleur Fitzsimmons says the commission should never have done the ads.
11: What we need to see is lessons learned and mistakes not made again.
9: The Department of Conservation has chosen Ngāi Farming as the next operator of the iconic Molesworth Recreation Reserve. They'll start work on New Zealand's largest farm next year once the current lease held by Pamut Land Corp Farming expires. Ngāi Farming welcomed the news, saying it's committed to running Molesworth as a serious and sustainable operation. And the retailer Smith City is making a comeback, with new owners preparing to relaunch the company. The century-old retailer went into voluntary administration last year with the loss of nearly 150 jobs. That's news.
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0: Hokanui Sport.
9: In sport, the Tasman Mako have had a tough tussle with North Harbour in their NPC opener in Nelson. The match marks the start of the Mako's 20th campaign as an NPC side after Nelson Bays and neighbours Marlborough merged in 2006. Tasman led 19-15 at halftime thanks to a last play try, and a short time ago led 31-29. It's been a night for the wingers as

0: Tasman's Kyren Tomoifolo got a hat-trick, while Harbour's Tom Barham has two tries. Judo is a solitary sport on the mat, but judoka Matthew Rowley feels his New Zealand Commonwealth Games squad have a team spirit as strong as any. Four of the eight-strong team gathered for tough preparations in camp in Spain leading into Rowley's first games. He says the Kiwi grapplers are ready to tackle whatever comes their way in Glasgow.
1: You go into these training camps where you're getting quite hard rounds all the time, so to have team members there with you that are also sharing that experience, you're having maybe hard days or you've had some hard rounds and you're feeling a bit beaten up, it makes it a little bit easier.
0: That's sport. I'm Stuart Willey.
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8: In this update, the Prime Minister has labelled Winston Peters' comments targeting a Green MP racist and says he's playing games. Peters' outburst in Parliament calling on a Chinese-born Kiwi MP to go home led to a rebuke from the Chinese ambassador. Luxon has doubled down on his description of the comments as offensive but won't be removing Peters from cabinet.
9: He knows exactly what he's doing. He's a career politician. He's been there for 40 plus years. He's using language that's deliberate to get attention from the media and from others on himself.
8: The bone-chilling conditions in parts of the south has led to disruption on the roads as snow falls to low levels. State Highway 7 is closed near Reefton and police are dealing with multiple cars stuck on the Lewis Pass. Further south, State Highway 87 is closed through Middlemarch. Meanwhile, Civil Defence is calling on motorists in the North Island to avoid the desert road tonight. Major scepticism over whether the latest roadmap for peace in Gaza will come to fruition. Hamas says it's agreed to a Board of Peace plan, which would see it disarm entirely and Israeli forces withdraw. President Donald Trump says it's a critical step, but Israel is yet to acknowledge it, let alone agree. CBS Middle East correspondent Linda Gradstein says Israelis will be nervous and don't trust the militant group.
10: There are also some in Israel who are saying Netanyahu wants conflict in Gaza because he wants to be reelected in the elections at the end of October. So there are a lot of moving parts.
8: Back here, an Opportunity Party leader, Kule Wong, says the party vote is their main priority in the upcoming election. Opportunity named a 40-strong candidate list earlier. After a month of strong polls near the 5% threshold, Wong says the top six list selections are ready to enter Parliament. She says their goal is reaching the highest possible party vote, but there is one electorate battleground where Opportunity has a shot.
11: We are standing to win Mount Albert. That's the only electorate we're trying to win, and we believe we can. All the other electorates, we are very much going for the party vote.
8: That's news.
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8: In sport, the Tasman Mako was made to earn their 20th season celebrations with a hard-fought 31-29 victory in Nelson over a game North Harbour. A night for the wingers saw Tasman's Kyren Tomoifolo open his season's account with a hat-trick, while Harbour's Tom Burham scorned twice. 20 years on from the merger of Marlborough and Nelson Bays, Tasman skipper Johnny Lee told Sky Sport the celebrations tonight were made tough from start to finish.
14: Pretty hard for Wadey. North Harbour really gave it to us the full game, so big credit to them and good to see our boys really saying it, yeah.
8: The Silver Ferns hope competition for starting positions will help

0: them as they progressed to face England in the semi-finals of the Commonwealth Games. New Zealand demolished Trinidad and Tobago 83-23 this morning to top their group in pool play. But Catherine Hall's knee injury ruled her out, with her future participation in Glasgow uncertain, and Georgia Heffernan is yet to return from an ankle injury she suffered during the win over Wales. That's sport. I'm Stuart Willey.
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0: have regard to or take into account the Treaty of Waitangi. Political reporter Ethan Griffiths has more.
1: The government says the references are inconsistent, but the tribunal says Cabinet's rationale is flawed and it breaches the treaty. It says the move significantly damaged the Crown-Māori relationship and it hasn't considered impacts on Māori. But Justice Minister Paul Goldsmith says the government will push ahead and the law needs to have certainty.
0: One person's been airlifted to hospital with critical injuries after a serious crash on Southland's State Highway 93. The two-vehicle collision was reported to police around 7 and happened between Matoda and Clinton. The road remains closed while the serious crash unit carries out a scene examination. Meanwhile, another crash in Wairarapa has closed State Highway 53 outside Martinborough. Controversial social media ads paid for by a government agency didn't breach rules. A probe into the Public Service Commission paying to boost social media ads about a mega strike has found it didn't breach political neutrality guidelines, but did risk being seen that way. The commission paid just over $400 to boost Facebook posts warning of disruption to public services. Commissioner Sir Brian Roche stands by the $60,000 investigation.
2: It's very important to the Commission that we conduct ourselves in a way which sets a standard, and this report helps reinforce that.
0: And a great white shark being tracked for a television documentary has been on an epic 9,000-kilometre journey. Joe, the 3.2-metre shark, is now lurking off the North Island's west coast after spending 7 months cruising Australia. He was tagged off Stewart Island in January. That's news.
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5: Hokanui Sport.
0: In sport, North Harbour fell just short of ruining the Tasman Marco's 20th birthday celebrations, losing 31-29 in Friday's only NPC matchup. Although they'll only head home with their bonus points, Harbour captain Jed Melvin felt their focus on pre-season preparation shone through in Nelson.
6: In all pre-season, we've talked about connection and care for the jersey, and I can't doubt any of those boys that came on this field. We left it all out there, so real proud of them.
0: A case of trying to find a yang to Brendan McCallum's yin in the English cricket coaching ranks. That's seen Stephen Fleming confirmed as the country's new test mentor, with McCallum remaining in charge of the white ball sides. Former England skipper Michael Vaughan has offered his approval on the Test Match Special podcast.
7: A very experienced coach who's been around the modern game with Chennai Super Kings over the course of the last few years. He was a very, very good captain back in the day, a very good tactician, renowned for being a really good man manager.
0: That's sport. I'm Stuart Willie.
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7: In this update, the bone-chilling conditions in parts of the south has led to disruption on the roads as snow falls to low

0: He's using language that's deliberate to get attention from the media and from others on himself.
1: Opportunity Party leader Kew Lay Wong says the party vote is their main priority in the upcoming election. Opportunity named a 40-strong candidate list early yesterday. After a month of strong polls near the 5% threshold, Wong says the top six list selections are ready to enter Parliament. She says their goal is reaching the highest possible party vote, and there's one electorate she thinks they have a shot.
2: We are standing to win Mount Albert. That's the only electorate we're trying to win, and we believe we can. All the other electorates, we are very much going for the party vote.
1: Major scepticism over whether the latest roadmap for peace in Gaza will come to fruition. Hamas says it's agreed to a board of peace plan, which would see it disarm entirely and Israeli forces withdraw. President Donald Trump says it's a critical step, but Israel is yet to agree. CBS Middle East correspondent Linda Gradstein says Israelis will be nervous and don't trust the militant group.
3: There are also some in Israel who are saying Netanyahu wants conflict in Gaza because he wants to be reelected in the elections at the end of October. So there are a lot of moving parts.
4: Hokanui Sport.
1: In sport, the Tasman Mako were made to earn their 20th season celebrations with a hard-fought 31-29 victory in Nelson over a game North Harbour in Friday's only NPC rugby fixture. A boost for netball fans who won't have to stay up until the wee small hours to watch New Zealand take on England in the Commonwealth Games semi-finals. Organisers have switched the two Final Four fixtures around, with the Silver Ferns taking on the English at 8 tonight, while defending champions Australia played Jamaica in the other semi at midnight. There are concerns over political and business insiders' links to FIFA's controversial proposal to sell private investment in a company to run its biggest football tournaments. European nations are to boycott all FIFA competitions if the global body presses ahead with the plans. And greyhound racing in New Zealand has come to an official end with Big Time Battle, the final race winner in the end-of-an-era race at Whanganui. That's sport. I'm Stuart Willey.
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8: In this update, the government is holding firm despite the Waitangi Tribunal finding a proposal to remove treaty references in legislation breaches the treaty. Political reporter Ethan Griffiths has more.
9: The coalition's removing or rewording treaty references in 19 laws, which currently range from honouring the treaty to taking it into account. Cabinet says there needs to be consistency, but the tribunal's found the moves not informed by evidence, and there hasn't been meaningful engagement with Māori. Justice Minister Paul Goldsmith says he'll review the findings, but the government stands by its plans.
8: Meanwhile, Paul Goldsmith says the gang patch ban will stay. Justice Minister says he's not for turning, as the High Court rules his gang patch ban breaches the Bill of Rights. A Wellington man convicted of displaying gang colours and a font on a cap took his claim to the High Court in September. The court found the law is inconsistent with the right to free expression, but didn't rule on the man's own conviction. A warning for parents buying toys online with potentially dangerous knockoffs making the rounds. A Consumer NZ investigation found squeezy dumplings can still be bought through sites like AliExpress, despite being recalled in the UK over safety concerns. The toy imitates the popular squishy dumpling, but was found to contain benzene, which can irritate the skin and cause burning feelings. Planet Fund's CEO, Jeremy

0: miss those ahead of further uncertainty for that workforce.
1: Older New Zealanders now make up the largest group waiting for social housing. Fresh Ministry of Social Development data shows more than 6,000 people aged over 55 were on the housing register in June, up 25% since 2021. Over the same period, the number of applicants aged 25 to 39 fell by almost 40%. Housing Minister Chris Bishop says that's why the government's focused on building more one- and two-bedroom homes for applicants who aren't young families. He says they're trying to be more deliberate and specific about where and what is built. The roadmap has been revealed for Hamas disarmament and Israeli withdrawal in Gaza. The Palestinian militant group has told the BBC it's agreed to the Board of Peace's plan to completely disarm, but Israel is yet to comment. BBC North America correspondent Shaima Khalil says the four-point plan leads to a new Palestinian transitional authority backed by an international stabilization force.
2: The plan itself starts with the smaller armed groups in Gaza disarming. Then you move to Hamas's military infrastructure itself. And that is a huge and complex infrastructure.
3: Hokanui Sport.
1: In sport, North Harbour fell just short of ruining the Tasman Mako's 20th birthday celebrations, losing 31-29 in Friday's only NPC matchup. The guests snatched the early lead through Tom Barham, only fell behind at half-time thanks to a Tasman try in the last play of the first 40, and had the opportunity to try their chance with the last play seeing a cross-kick attempt fail. Although they'll only head home with bonus points, Harbour captain Jed Melvin felt their focus on pre-season preparation shone through in Nelson.
4: In all pre-season, we've talked about connection and care for the jersey, and I can't doubt any of those boys that came on this field. We left it all out there, so real proud of them.
1: Questions are being asked over political links to FIFA's controversial plan to sell stakes in its biggest tournaments to private equity investors. European nations will boycott all FIFA competitions if the global body presses ahead with the plans. The African Football Confederation's executive committee will meet next week to discuss the proposal. The Times' chief sports reporter Martin Ziegler says there are links between Gianni Infantino and Donald Trump's wider circle.
5: Joshua Kushner is the brother of Jared Kushner, Trump's son-in-law. He's very close to Gianni Infantino. The key advisor appointed by FIFA to look into this, he used to be part of Liberty Media and Formula One. He is a Trump donor.
1: FIFA says it acknowledges the feedback and it's committed to democratic consultation. And a case of trying to find a yang to Brendan McCullum's yin in the English cricket coaching ranks. That scene, Stephen Fleming confirmed as the country's new test mentor, with McCullum remaining in charge of the white ball sides. Former England skipper Michael Vaughan has offered his approval on the Test Match Special podcast.
6: A very experienced coach who's been around the modern game with Chennai Super Kings over the course of the last few years. He was a very, very good captain back in the day, a very good tactician, renowned for being a really good man manager.
1: That's News and Sport. I'm Stuart Willey.
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0: Wake up your brain with Hokanui Breakfast and the Daily Breakfast Brain Teaser. 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
7: In this update, the High Court has ruled the government's gang patch ban breaches the Bill of Rights after it heard a case from a patched gang member. The Wellington man, convicted of wearing a cap with gang insignia, took his claim to the High Court in September. Emily Ansell reports.
8: This week, Justice Cheryl Gwynne agreed with the claim, ruling it's an unjustified breach of the right to freedom of expression. But with Parliament supreme, the ruling has no effect unless the government chooses to respond. Justice Minister Paul Goldsmith says the law's meant to be tough and it won't be changing.
7: One person's been airlifted to hospital with critical injuries after a serious crash on Southland's State Highway 93. The two-vehicle collision was reported to police in the early evening and happened between Matoda and Clinton. The road remains closed while the serious crash unit carries out a scene examination. Unionised public servants say lessons should be learned from a probe into anti-strike ads from a government agency. The Public Service Commission paid to boost ads on social media, warning strikes were disruptive last year. A published review has found the Commission didn't breach neutrality rules, but risked being perceived as doing so. PSA Union National Secretary Fleur Fitzsimmons says the Commission should never have done the ads.
9: What we need to see is lessons learned and mistakes not made again.
7: The Department of Conservation has chosen Ngaitahu Farming as the next operator of the iconic Molesworth Recreation Reserve. They'll start work on New Zealand's largest farm next year. Ngaitahu says it's committed to running it as a serious and sustainable operation. Hopes politicians will agree to prioritise South Island business to avoid a stint in economic progress. The South Island's eight chambers of commerce have shared a joint manifesto calling for policies to lift productivity, incomes and living standards. Business Canterbury CEO Leanne Watson says they want to avoid a pendulum swing in progress if the government changes.
10: We have a change of government. They come in, they spend the next 3 years repealing everything that has been put in place for the last 3 years. All that does is creates more uncertainty and businesses won't invest, they won't continue to grow.
7: A 63-year-old man has been charged with a raft of historical sexual offending as police investigate mass abuse allegations. He appeared in the Christchurch District Court this week, charged with four counts of unlawful sexual connection with a male aged 12 to 16 and three counts of indecent

0: putting an AED is not quite what people would have thought it was.
1: Hokanui Sport.
2: In sport, the Tasman Mako was made to earn their 20th season celebrations with a hard-fought 31-29 victory in Nelson over a game North Harbour. The night for the wingers saw Tasman's Kyren Toimofalo open his season's account with a hat-trick, while Harbour's Tom Barham scored twice. 20 years on from the merger of Marlborough and Nelson Bays, Tasman skipper Johnny Lee told Sky Sport their celebrations tonight were made tough from start to finish.
3: Pretty hard for Wadey. North Harbour really gave it to us the full game, so big credit to them and good to see our boys really saying it, yeah.
2: The Silver Ferns hope competition for starting positions will help them as they progress to face England in the semi-finals of the Commonwealth Games. New Zealand demolished Trinidad and Tobago 83-23 yesterday to top their group in pool play. But Catherine Hall's knee injury ruled her out, with her future participation in Glasgow uncertain, and Georgia Heffernan is yet to return from an ankle injury she suffered during the win over Wales. Ferns coach Dame Nolene Taurua says having just 10 to select from has given other players a chance to step up.
4: Everyone should be vying for a top seven or to be able to feature in the grand finals or semi-finals. So that's the intention, I think, for individuals out there.
2: Australia will face Jamaica in the other semi-final. Pedro Moreira won't be completely overhauling Auckland FC as he begins his reign as Black Knights head coach. The new gaffer believes bringing his Portuguese style and adding it to the club's already championship-winning ways will drive continued successes in the men's A-League. Moreira says his mind is ready for work on the field and in the film room.
5: When you create a game model, you must create instead of the club culture and also the players' characteristics. You cannot arrive in such a winning mentality team and change everything.
2: Meanwhile, greyhound racing in New Zealand has come to an official end with Big Time Battle, the final race winner in the end of an era race at Whanganui. That's news and sport. I'm Stuart Willey.
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6: In this update, the Prime Minister has labelled Winston Peters' comments targeting a Green MP racist and says he's playing games. Peters' outburst in Parliament this week, calling on a Chinese-born Kiwi MP to go home, led to a rebuke from the Chinese ambassador. Luxon has doubled down on his description of the comments as offensive, but won't be removing Peters from Cabinet.
7: He knows exactly what he's doing. He's a career politician. He's been there for 40 plus years. He's using language that's deliberate to get attention from the media and from others on himself.
6: The bone-chilling conditions in parts of the south has led to disruption on the roads as snow falls to low levels. State Highway 7 was closed near Reefton as police dealt with multiple cars stuck on the Lewis Pass. Further south, State Highway 87 was closed through Middlemarch. Meanwhile, Civil Defence is calling on motorists in the North Island to avoid the desert road if they can. Major scepticism over whether the latest roadmap for peace in Gaza will come to fruition. Hamas says it's agreed to a Board of Peace plan, which would see it disarm entirely and Israeli forces withdraw. President Donald Trump says it's a critical step, but Israel is yet to agree. CBS Middle East correspondent Linda Gradstein says Israelis will be nervous and don't trust the militant group.
8: There are also some in Israel who are saying Netanyahu wants conflict in Gaza because he wants to be reelected in the elections at the end of October. So there are a lot of moving parts.
6: Bakir and Opportunity Party leader Kyu Le Wong says the party vote is their main priority in the upcoming election. Opportunity named a 40-candidate strong list earlier yesterday. After a month of strong polls near the 5% threshold, Wong says the top six list selections are ready to enter Parliament. She says the goal is reaching the highest possible party vote, but there is one electorate where they think they have a shot.
9: We are standing to win Mount Albert. That's the only electorate we're trying to win, and we believe we can. All the other electorates, we are very much going for the party vote.
6: Pharmac has opted to postpone today's change to type 2 diabetes medication access, which would have removed ethnicity-based eligibility criteria. Ministers welcomed the drug agency's proposal back in May, saying it would widen access to three medications and lower the five-year cardiovascular risk threshold. Pharmac says due to significant feedback, they've extended consultation and implementation by a month. Electrification could play a big part in the country's energy future. Modelling by Business NZ Energy Council and the government's Energy Efficiency Agency shows the costs of meeting energy needs to 2050 could top $1.3 trillion. Victoria University Sustainable Energy

0: the Tasman Macros' 20th birthday celebrations, losing 31-29 in Friday's only NPC matchup. The guests snatched the early lead through Tom Barham, only fell behind at half-time thanks to a Tasman try in the last play of the first 40, and had the opportunity to try their luck with the last play, seeing a cross-kick attempt fail. Although they'll only head home with bonus points, Harbour captain Jed Melvin felt their focus on pre-season preparation shone through in Nelson.
1: In all pre-season, we've talked about connection and care for the jersey, and I can't doubt any of those boys that came on this field. We left it all out there, so real proud of them.
0: Questions are being raised over political links to FIFA's controversial plan to sell stakes in its biggest tournaments to private equity investors. European nations are to boycott all FIFA competitions if the global body presses ahead with the plans. The African Football Confederation's executive committee will meet next week to discuss the proposal. The Times' chief sports reporter Martin Ziegler says there are links between Gianni Infantino and Donald Trump's wider circle.
2: Joshua Kushner is the brother of Jared Kushner, Trump's son-in-law. He's very close to Gianni Infantino. The key advisor appointed by FIFA to look into this, he used to be part of Liberty Media and Formula One. He is a Trump donor.
0: FIFA says it acknowledges the feedback and it's committed to democratic consultation. And a case of trying to find a yang to Brendan McCullum's yin in the English cricket coaching ranks. That's seen Stephen Fleming confirmed as the country's new test mentor, with McCullum remaining in charge of the white ball sides. Former England skipper Michael Vaughan has offered his approval on the Test Match Special podcast.
3: A very experienced coach who's been around the modern game with Chennai Super Kings over the course of the last few years. He was a very, very good captain back in the day, a very good tactician, renowned for being a really good man manager.
0: That's News and Sport. I'm Stuart Willey.
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ever a man that we could have some. And he's up there. What's that? Hawaiian noises. Yeah.

0: Hokanui, Mid-Canterbury.
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7: In this update, the Waitangi Tribunal has castigated the government over plans to repeal some treaty references in legislation and recommended an immediate halt. Cabinet agreed to remove or amend references to 19 pieces of law, which require the Crown to honour, have regard to or take into account the Treaty of Waitangi. Political reporter Ethan Griffiths has more.
8: The government says the references are inconsistent, but the tribunal says Cabinet's rationale is flawed and it breaches the treaty. It says the move significantly damaged the Crown-Māori relationship and it hasn't considered impacts on Māori. But Justice Minister Paul Goldsmith says the government will push ahead and the law needs to have certainty.
7: One person was airlifted to hospital with critical injuries after a serious crash on Southland's State Highway 93. The two-vehicle collision was reported to police in the early evening and happened between Matoda and Clinton. The road remains closed while the serious crash unit carries out a scene examination. Meanwhile, another crash in Wairarapa has closed State Highway 53 outside Martinborough. The High Court has ruled the government's gang patch ban breaches the Bill of Rights after it heard a case from a patched gang member. The Wellington man, convicted of wearing a cap with gang insignia, took his claim to the High Court in September. Emily Ansell reports.
9: This week, Justice Cheryl Gwynne agreed with the claim, ruling it's an unjustified breach of the right to freedom of expression. But with Parliament supreme, the ruling has no effect unless the government chooses to respond. Justice Minister Paul Goldsmith says the law's meant to be tough and it won't be changing.
7: Controversial social media adverts paid for by a government agency didn't breach the rules. A probe into the Public Service Commission paying to boost social media ads about a mega strike has found it didn't breach political neutrality guidelines but did risk being seen that way. The commission paid just over $400 to boost Facebook posts warning of disruption to public services. Commissioner Sir Brian Roche stands by the $60,000 investigation.
10: It's very important to the Commission that we conduct ourselves in a way which sets a standard, and this report helps reinforce that.
7: A war of words has erupted over Christchurch Hospital's overcrowded emergency department. Health Minister Simeon Brown says concerns about pressure on the department are fear-mongering. Brown says wait times are improving, but Nurses Organisation delegate Isaac Compton says the government needs to be transparent if that's the case.
11: And what I would like to see is them sharing the actual data on those six-hour targets. I'd like them to have a look at the numbers for summer and autumn this year and compare them with last year and show them the progress that supposedly we are making.
7: A 28-year-old's been arrested after a car was driven into Otago Harbour in what's being described as a one-man crime wave. Police say they were called to the submerged car and reports of vehicle tampering and break-ins in South Dunedin and Port Chalmers. And Donald Trump says a deal to disarm Hamas is a monumental step forward for Gaza. The Palestinian militant group says it's agreed to lay down heavy weapons so long as Israel's military withdraws from the territory. An American official warns Trump would be very disappointed if Israel fails to do so.
6: Hokanui Sport.
7: In sport, the Tasman Mako was made to earn their 20th season celebrations with a hard-fought 31-29 victory in Nelson over a game North Harbour. A night for the wingers saw Tasman's Kyron Toimoifalo open his season's account with a hat-trick, while Harbour's Tom Barham scored twice. 20 years on from the merger of Marlborough and Nelson Bays, Tasman skipper Johnny Lee told Sky Sport their celebrations were made tough from start to finish.
0: Pretty hard for Wadey. North Harbour really gave it to us the full game, so big credit to them.

0: to feature in the grand finals or semi-finals. So that's the intention, I think, for individuals out there.
1: Australia will face Jamaica in the other semi-final. Pedro Moreira won't be completely overhauling Auckland FC as he begins his reign as Black Knights head coach. The new gaffer believes bringing his Portuguese style and adding it to the club's already championship-winning ways will drive continued successes in the men's A-League. Moreira says his mind is ready for work on the field and in the film room.
2: When you create a game model, you must create instead of the club culture and also the players' characteristics. You cannot arrive in such a winning mentality team and change everything.
1: And greyhound racing in New Zealand has come to an official end with Big Time Battle, the final race winner in the end of an era race at Whanganui. That's news and sport. I'm Stuart Willie.
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0: Wake up your brain with Hokanui Breakfast and the Daily Breakfast Brain Teaser. 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
7: In this update, the Waitangi Tribunal has castigated the government over plans to repeal some treaty references in legislation and recommended an immediate halt. Cabinet agreed to remove or amend references to 19 pieces of law which require the Crown to honour, have regard to or take into account the Treaty of Waitangi. Political reporter Ethan Griffiths has more.
8: The government says the references are inconsistent, but the tribunal says Cabinet's rationale is flawed and it breaches the treaty. It says the move significantly damaged the Crown-Māori relationship and it hasn't considered impacts on Māori. But Justice Minister Paul Goldsmith says the government will push ahead and the law needs to have certainty.
7: One person was airlifted to hospital with critical injuries after a serious crash on Southland's State Highway 93. The two-vehicle collision was reported to police in the early evening and happened between Matoda and Clinton. The road remains closed while the serious crash unit carries out a scene examination. Meanwhile, another crash in Wairarapa has closed State Highway 53 outside Martinborough. The High Court has ruled the government's gang patch ban breaches the Bill of Rights after it heard a case from a patched gang member. The Wellington man, convicted of wearing a cap with gang insignia, took his claim to the High Court in September. Emily Ansell reports.
9: This week, Justice Cheryl Gwynne agreed with the claim, ruling it's an unjustified breach of the right to freedom of expression. But with Parliament supreme, the ruling has no effect unless the government chooses to respond. Justice Minister Paul Goldsmith says the law's meant to be tough and it won't be changing.
7: Controversial social media adverts paid for by a government agency didn't breach the rules. A probe into the Public Service Commission paying to boost social media ads about a mega strike has found it didn't breach political neutrality guidelines but did risk being seen that way. The commission paid just over $400 to boost Facebook posts warning of disruption to public services. Commissioner Sir Brian Roche stands by the $60,000 investigation.
10: It's very important to the Commission that we conduct ourselves in a way which sets a standard, and this report helps reinforce that.
7: A war of words has erupted over Christchurch Hospital's overcrowded emergency department. Health Minister Simeon Brown says concerns about pressure on the department are fear-mongering. Brown says wait times are improving, but Nurses' Organisation delegate Isaac Compton says the government needs to be transparent if that's the case.
11: And what I would like to see is them sharing the actual data on those six-hour targets. I'd like them to have a look at the numbers for summer and autumn this year and compare them with last year and show them the progress that supposedly we are making.
7: A 28-year-old's been arrested after a car was driven into Otago Harbour in what's being described as a one-man crime wave. Police say they were called to the submerged car and reports of vehicle tampering and break-ins in South Dunedin and Port Chalmers. And Donald Trump says a deal to disarm Hamas is a monumental step forward for Gaza. The Palestinian militant group says it's agreed to lay down heavy weapons so long as Israel's military withdraws from the territory. An American official warns Trump would be very disappointed if Israel fails to do so.
3: Hokanui Sport.
7: In sport, the Tasman Mako was made to earn their 20th season celebrations with a hard-fought 31-29 victory in Nelson over a game North Harbour. A night for the wingers saw Tasman's Kyron Toimoifalo open his season's account with a hat-trick, while Harbour's Tom Barham scored twice. 20 years on from the merger of Marlborough and Nelson Bays, Tasman skipper Johnny Lee told Sky Sport their celebrations were made tough from start to finish.
12: Pretty hard for Wadey. North Harbour really gave it to us the full game, so big credit to them and good to see our boys really saying that, yeah.
7: The Silver Ferns hope competition for starting positions will help them as they progress to face England in the semi-finals of the Commonwealth Games. New Zealand demolished Trinidad and Tobago 83-23 yesterday to top their group in pool play. But Catherine Hall's knee injury ruled her out, with her future participation in Glasgow uncertain, and Georgia Heffernan is yet to return from an ankle injury she suffered during the win over Wales. Ferns coach Dame Nolene Todua says having just 10 to select from has given other players a chance to step up.
13: Everyone should be vying for a top seven or to be able to feature in the grand finals or semi-finals. So that's the intention, I think, for individuals out there.
7: Australia will face Jamaica in the other semi-final. Pedro Moreira won't be completely overhauling Auckland FC as he begins his reign as Black Knights head coach. The new gaffer believes bringing his Portuguese style and adding it to the club's already championship-winning ways will drive continued successes in the men's A-League. Moreira says his mind is ready for work on the field and in the film room.
14: When you create a game model, you must create instead of the club culture and also the players' characteristics. You cannot arrive in such a winning mentality team and change everything.
7: And greyhound racing in New Zealand has come to an official end with Big Time Battle, the final race winner in the end of an era race at Whanganui. That's news and sport. I'm Stuart Willey.
3: Mid-Canterbury's

0: Wake up your brain with Hokanui Breakfast and the Daily Breakfast Brain Teaser. 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
20: In this update, at least a dozen people have died trying to reach the Spanish enclave of Ceuta from Morocco. The autonomous city is the European Union's only land border with Africa and has experienced a surge of attempted crossings with up to 60,000 migrants trying to reach Europe. Human Rights Watch Senior Associate Director Judith Sunderland told the BBC it's impossible to know exactly why people are attempting the risky crossing.
21: There are always people who are eager to cross irregularly, either because they need to seek asylum or because they see it as their only option to improve their lives.
20: Back home, and thousands felt an earthquake near the lower North Island last night. The 4.6 magnitude quake struck at 9 minutes past 11 at a depth of 38 kilometres northwest of Porirua. Steve in Lower Hutt felt the shaking.
22: Couldn't hear what from TV and I heard a bit of a rumble. So I put the TV on pause. Next thing you know, the house did a wee bit of a shake and that was about it.
20: Disruption on our roads overnight after heavy rain and snow. Part of State Highway 2, or Portaquete to Gisborne, is closed following a slip near Waiwika Gorge. Meanwhile, Met Service has issued a snowfall warning for Desert Road to 800 metres until 11 this morning. In the South Island, State Highway 7 is closed near Reefdom and State Highway 87 through Middlemarch. A Māori health provider's welcoming the Waitangi Tribunal finding a government proposal to remove treaty references in law breaches the treaty. It's removing or rewording treaty references in 19 laws, which currently range from honouring the treaty to taking it into account. Cabinet says there needs to be consistency, but the tribunal's found the moves not informed by evidence. Te Koho Health Managing Director, Lady Tereti Moxon, says there's been little consultation with Māori.
23: This government have been very hell-bent on ignoring the treaty and reducing it from being something that they must take cognizant of.

0: scratch race final. New Zealand's defending Games champion Bryony Botha has been denied a medal in the women's 4,000-metre individual pursuit by rising Scottish star Erin Boothman. To NRL action last night, courtesy of Nine.
1: And with this victory, they'll be back in the top eight for the first time since round six. Brighton! That's the way to seal it!
0: Bulldogs captain Stephen Crichton scored two late tries to seal a 36-22 win over a brave Melbourne Storm in an entertaining clash at Amy Park. Earlier, the Dolphins beat the Dragons 28-22. That's sport. I'm Carlia Strong.
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4: Mid-service forecast for Ashburton. The odd morning shower clearing to fine and sunny by later in the day. Southwesterlies becoming light in the afternoon. A high today of 9 degrees, overnight low of 0. Tomorrow, Sunday, fine and sunny. Westerlies dying out in the evening. A high of 15 degrees and an overnight low of 3 degrees. And on to Monday, once again fine and sunny. Northerlies turning westerly in the morning. A high on Monday of 16 degrees and an overnight low of 2.
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6: G'day and good morning, New Zealand. I'm Jamie Mackay. This is the best of the country, brought to you by Rabobank on a Saturday morning here on News Talk ZB as we're about to blow out 100 candles. How exciting is that? More about that next week. This week, we're going to kick off the best of the country, the best bits of our weekday show 12 to 1 with our farmer politician panel, Andrew Hoggard and Grant McCullum. Andrew's, of course, the Minister of Biosecurity, so he's got a bit on his plate at the moment with the bird flu. Stefan Vogel on Trump's latest tariffs. Jacqueline Roweth saying we need to heed the warnings about the super El Nino. Just look at the Northern Hemisphere if you don't believe her. Jane Smith, North Otago farmer. The sad story of the week was the passing of our old mate Jim Hopkins. Jane pays a lovely tribute to him. And we're going to replay an interview that never played last week due to technical difficulties beyond my control, I might add. Shane Jones, just to lighten things up a wee bit at the end of the show. It's the best of the country. It's brought to you by Rabobank.
7: Best blues we used to sing.
6: Today's farmer politician panel features the Minister of Biosecurity, Andrew Hoggard, and National MP for Northland, Grant McCullum. Both dairy farmers when they're not at the beehive. Hey lads, just to kick things off, are we calving yet? We'll start with you up in the far north, Grant. You definitely will be.
8: Yeah, no, we're into it, Jamie. The team are going well. It's been pretty kind so far. We're a little bit of cold weather on the weekend. But no, the cows, the calving's going well. We can always do with more grass. That's the nature of farming. But yeah, team are in good shape, and we're looking forward to a good season.
6: Okay, Andrew, what about you and Manawatu?
9: Yeah, we're due 1st of August to start, but yes, they're already been coming in for the last week or so. So it's starting to pick up now.
6: Andrew, you have a very serious job at the moment. You are, of course, amongst other things, the Minister of Biosecurity. What is the latest on the bird flu?
9: So at this stage, there have been no other detections apart from the two we picked up a week and a bit back. And it's been quite a bit of testing going on. I believe about 1,000-odd samples that have been tested and checked. We've had MPI teams out in the Wairarapa and around Wellington, just checking the shoreline and other places where potentially there might be dead birds. But at this stage, yeah, it seems a bit strange. We had that rush of the two, and then there's been nothing for a week and a bit. I see Australia's just confirmed their 18th bird. But again, it's like both of us had this sudden rush of it, and then it's stopped dead. So I'll be looking forward to some explanations from the MPI.
6: From the perspective of the poultry industry, how long will these flockdowns need to last for?
9: Well, this is

0: going to be a challenge that we need to learn how understand how this is going to work, and so it's going to be a challenging year for the poultry industry as we learn how this disease, when it gets established in wildlife, when does it even flow. We're going to have to work these things out, so it's going to be quite a process with MPI and the industry working through in this next year and a bit, I guess, trying to work out what that all looks like.
1: Andrew, you're doing largely, if you don't mind me saying so, a good job. Are you a bit worried you might be pushed down the party list by a celebrity candidate like Paul Henry?
0: Well, we've had
1: don't you laugh, time, Grant, because you're not even on the list.
2: That's true, actually. That's true.
1: Away you go, Andrew.
0: Look, I mean, we've had Brooke retire, so there's one gap open. If I'm somewhere where I was last time, I'm more than happy with that. And it's great to have Paul on board because he certainly helps pull in the crowd and get the message out there.
1: Hey, Grant. There appears to be more infighting within the coalition than there is you guys attacking Chippy and Co. Chippy and Chloe.
2: Chippy and Chloe are really good targets we've got to get into. And, I mean, their policies have come out. Well, actually, Chippy hasn't brought any policies out. The only compliment I'll give the Greens is the fact they've actually announced some policy. It might be completely mad, but that's a different story. I mean, we've discussed your ag stuff. No. It's all fun and fair and love and war in the coalition at the moment, Jamie. We are. It's just, we're getting into election season and the National Party announces policy and then X Party will announce some and the New Zealand First will. So, it's just part of politics, mate. Another year, another election.
1: By pure coincidence, you came out with the maternity leave policy.
2: Well, no, Jamie, you dare cast aspersions. That's a well-planned document that, and a very important piece of policy we've got there to increase parental leave, not only from 26 to 30 weeks, but the key part is it's allowing both mum and dad to take leave either at the same time or separately. So it doesn't have to be only one parent. So I think so they can work out what's best for their family.
1: So after Stuart's ill-advised comments, the timing was purely coincidental. Yeah, right. Okay. The Greens, Andrew Hoggard, do they have a fair point about AI centres? Because I see this new one that's planned for Makariwa, just outside of Invercargill. I know the area well. Is going to use up 6% of our total electricity. That's a hell of a lot, isn't it?
0: Well, it is a hell of a lot of electricity, but this is critical infrastructure we actually need in New Zealand as we get more and more of these technological tools. You just got to look at our difference between our farms from today and 20 years ago, the amount of data that's needed to actually help us make the decisions and bring all the information to us, make their farms a hell of a lot more productive. That's just increasing. And so you actually need these data centres. And if we want technology to run fast, we need them in New Zealand. Yep, we do need to make sure that we're creating more electricity. But interesting fact is at this point in time, we're actually building more generation in New Zealand than we have at any time since Think Big. So the electricity generation is happening, and we've just got to make sure that, we've got to be able to walk and chew gum at the same time, not just sit still and go, oh, let's not do anything for a year and fall behind while we work out some policy. Actually, let's get on with it, but also at the same time keep building that electricity generation we need.
1: Grant McCullum, a final comment from you, because I know you're a National Party stalwart and historian. Yes. And Andrew mentioned the most generations since Think Big. Doesn't it change history a wee bit? We look back at Bill Birch, and I know his funeral was last week, and history probably didn't judge him as well as it should have with his Think Big.
2: I couldn't agree more, Jamie. I mean, effectively what that whole Think Big policy about was all at once again a response to an energy crisis. We were looking to be more independent in our energy supply. And that's what they said. So the Clyde Dam was your classic out of that. Is anyone complaining about the fact we've got a dam creating so much electricity for the country now? Renewable electricity? No. I think you're well to highlight it because Sir William was a great New Zealander, a fascinating character, and boy, he had some influence. He did a great job, and they were actually quite visionary, those guys. you know, they took some risks and didn't all, not everything was perfect. But hey, you got to crack a few eggs to make an omelette, and good on them. And I really pay respects to Bill, and my thoughts are with his family.
1: Yeah, well spoken. Okay, Grant McCullum, thanks for your time. Andrew Hoggard, good luck with the bird flu.
2: Yeah, have a great day, team.
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1: It was Friday's big story, but hardly a surprise. Yes, Donald Trump found a way to increase tariffs upon New Zealand, Australia and numerous, and about 60 other countries, to be honest, from 10 to 12.5% effective Friday. To tell us a wee bit more about it and what it might mean for Australasian farmers and growers is Stefan Vogel out of Rabobank Sydney office. He's the GM of Rabo Research. Disappointing, but no surprise, Stefan.
4: Yeah, Jamie, it is unfortunately not a surprise. We already knew that the Supreme Court in February had ruled that the reciprocal tariffs of 10%, which were kind of as low as they could be for all the countries, would expire on Friday. And, well, surprise, we have seen that on that Friday there comes the announcement that by the evening time the new tariffs will be in place, replacing the old ones. So with that, yes, the justification is that it's all about slave labor and the likes. And you can for sure assume that our governments from both New Zealand and Australia have spoken up against it. But we all know how politics sometimes work. There was a need to find a new tariff, and they found a way to make it happen.
1: It's rather farcical, isn't it, that we had Australia, the UK, Japan, you name any number of developed nations have inadequately enforced bans on goods produced by forced labour, which is really rich coming from the Americans with all the forced legal and illegal labour they use to produce stuff. Rightio. Okay, so 10 to 12.5%. I'll be a Pollyanna here, Stefan. It could have been a lot worse. We're doing okay at 10 into the US market. We'll survive 12.5.
4: I think that's exactly how you want to look at it. The good thing is basically it is a small increase. It's usually painful when you're that exporter that has goods on the water and you were planning with 10% and then it jumps to 12.5. But I would assume that many exporters knew that the tariff is expiring and that there is a chance that the U.S. will come up with some new ideas. So with that, I think looking into the next couple of months, and we will have to see if these tariffs will remain a long time or if we will have once again a local U.S. court ruling, if they are actually justified. But it's all going to take time. We have to live with these tariffs for a while. And the good news is basically if you thought through the commodities that we're actually shipping from New Zealand into that U.S. market, the big one is not included in that one. That's beef. We know that the beef tariffs were 0% already for quite a while, given the high prices in the U.S. and the pressure on President Trump to try and find a way to make them cheaper. So those tariffs were gone for a long time and they will not be imposed or not imposed now either. So that's the good news for that part. But clearly products like lamb, where we ship quite a bit as well these days, or wine, they will see a slight increase from 10% tariffs to 12.5%. But as you said, I think we can manage. Most of our competitors are in the same ballpark. You see a few South American countries that you can be a little surprised about it only facing 10% rather than 12.5%. But I don't think we are out of the market with those tariffs that we have. So with that, I think the good news is there. It's okay. But there's one more thing to keep a real close eye on, and that is sheep meat. We also know that early in July, another investigation has been launched into the imports of sheep meat and lamb into that U.S. market. And we will have to sit tight and see if those might result at some point in time in further tariffs. Clearly, local producers in the U.S. do not appreciate the competition. So with that, we will have to see if and when those tariffs might be increased for lamb, but that could be bad news for us. So let's hope for the best that they not come. But clearly, if you look at who's supplying all that lamb into that U.S. market, it's largely Australia and New Zealand and barely anybody else, so it would hit the two of us.
1: Okay, Steph, that's not such good news on the sheep meat front. You talked about beef being exempt. Is kiwi fruit still exempt?
4: And I don't honestly know, so you may know better than I do, but I think it is. So I don't think there has been a change of products.
1: Okay, Stefan Vogel out of Rabobank Sydney office. Thanks for your time. There's not much rhyme or reason to this, but that is Donald Trump for you. Thanks for your time, as I said.
4: Thanks for having me, Jamie.
3: The best of the country with Rabobank, the bank with local agribanking experts passionate about the future of rural communities. Rabobank.
1: Her name is Jacqueline Roweth, Dr. Jacqueline Roweth to be more correct. She is one of our leading primary sector academics. Today on the menu for our yarn as she makes her way towards Pew Pew in the King Country, Super El Nino warning, fertiliser fires, and we're going to get a bit of an economics lesson as well. Jacqueline, talk to me about Super El Nino warnings that should be heeded, because the trouble is they're being greeted in some quarters with quite a bit of negativity, and weather forecasters are accused of scaremongering.
5: Well, it does feel as though there has been some of that going along. But the trouble is, poor old weather forecasters, if they don't say there's going to be a flood or a drought or whatever, they get blamed for not doing that either. So they are trying to go on the side of safety and human life and all of those sorts of things. And I feel they're pretty much in a no-win situation. But let us think about if it is a super El Nino and we're looking at what's happened in Europe, and we see that the cereal yields are a third down, and we're looking at things simply getting burnt up in France and Spain, we need to be thinking about the very hot conditions that we are likely to experience and think about some of the fires that have been caused fundamentally by a piece of metal, maybe on a disc, or some piece of agricultural machinery, actually creating grass fires, as they have done in, for instance, Nelson in the past. Things get damaged, people are in danger, and we just need to think if the temperatures get up, all sorts of things happen. And of course, you just mentioned the fertiliser explosion in Essex, my old stamping ground. And that was caused by a grass fire which overheated a building, a let building, and the ammonium nitrate, which we don't have in New Zealand in the big companies, the ammonium nitrate gasified and exploded, and there was lots of people damaged, hurt, taken to hospital, about 31 of them, and one of the firefighters died. That's awful.
1: You're a director for Ravensdown, so you know a wee bit about this. You're a scientist as well, so it goes without saying. Are we in danger here in New Zealand? I think of products like not ammonium nitrate, which they make bombs out of, but people also make bombs out of urea, don't they?
5: They can do all sorts of chemical transformations, but that's a deliberate thing. I think what we have to be very careful of is the potential for fires, grass fires, just caused by roadsides that aren't trimmed. And we know that farmers do a lot of roadside mowing, particularly, of course, around Christmas when they're making it look pretty for the people going on holiday, but keeping the grass down and making sure that if you are using agricultural equipment, particularly on stony soils, that the temperatures aren't sufficient to create a spark, which then takes off.
1: Jacqueline, maybe we need to go back to grazing the long acre.
5: Well, people do in the country on the smaller roads, but it's actually for the animal owner more than slightly terrifying. Because we feel for the animals, and they have to be calm animals and all of those sorts of things. And yes, there is a point to it, but you also, Foxton or Levin that's doing the grazing of the long acre around berms in towns to see what that's like. And then you get the whole business about effluent. So I think there are all sorts of problems with doing that. But some people do, and they've got calm animals, and they hope that tourists and trucks will be sensible around the animals.
1: Yeah, be careful what you wish for. Hey, just really quickly to finish on, you're a former university lecturer at Massey University, Waikato University, Lincoln as well, I think. Do you still lecture, yes or no?
5: No.
1: No, okay. But this, you're taking me back to 1979, Otago University, Economics 101, when my economics lecturer was none other than Heather Simpson. Do you remember her?
5: Oh, yes, of course.
1: Helen Clark's right-hand woman. They used to be called H1 and H2, a bit like the bird flu. But I haven't heard about Keynesian economics since 1979. I've got about a 30 or 40 seconds, Jacqueline. Why should we be taking note of it?
5: We just need to consider liberating the economy to allow it to expand. If we shut it down, and this was John Keynes' theory, the paradox of thrift, too much saving results in decreased consumer demand, leading to reduced business revenues, redundancies and economic recession. We must have the new money coming into the country to stimulate growth. And most of the new money comes in from agriculture. So let's liberate agriculture and get the science right that underpins it.
1: Are you saying spend, don't save?
5: I'm saying be sensible about it. I gave you the Keynesian theory about saving. What I want us to be able to do is to liberate the economy, and that means making sure we've got the science right to do agriculture properly.
1: Exactly. That's how we make our money. That's how we make our way in this country. Dr. Jacqueline Rowis, good luck making your way today to Pew Pew.
5: Bye.
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1: Kicking off the show today, Jane Smith, North Otago farmer, who took a little bit of time off the farm this morning to go into the metropolis of Oamaru and pay tribute to our great friend, the late Jim Hopkins. Good afternoon, Jane.
10: Good afternoon, Jamie. And certainly it was a lovely tribute to Jim before he headed north on his final journey to back to his family in Canterbury this morning. So I was just on the council chamber steps and we were all able to pay tribute to Jim. And as the mayor said, he was a man that gave so much of himself to the community that he loved. And, you know, I was thinking this morning, he was a living, breathing thesaurus. You know, he was such an outstanding orator. And, you know, through his young farmer's days, and I had a lot to do with him then throughout the regions, you know, back in the Simon Hopcroft and Robert Kempthorne days. He just gave those competitors such a hard time in a good-humoured way and gave it, you know, a real profile to that competition. And Jim and I clashed on many things. I enjoyed him as a sparring partner in council meetings when, you know, during, for example, the proposed district plan changes. And after one of those meetings, he said to me, you know, Jane, I can't work out whether you are an asset or a liability, but you're sure as hell made some splendid points, but you put council in a really difficult position. So, you know, he would acknowledge when you did challenge him. And I guess the one major area that Jim and I absolutely, you know, we agreed upon was the net zero alarmism. And Jim understood the costs and the opportunity costs of net zero and a sort of an Armageddon sort of net zero way. And you'll remember this well, Jamie. He said this on your show many times. How poor do you want our country to be? You know, how poor do you want our country to be? So basically, and he could see that from a local point of view and a New Zealand point of view. I mean, we've got a crumbling Victoria era water system in Oamaru, yet we were looking at spending up to $150 million on net zero headline work, which again was going to make no difference whatsoever. So Jim and I really agreed on that, and gosh, I had some fantastic conversations, and he'll be sorely missed, Jamie.
1: Yep. He was famous for his red glasses. I wonder if he had a red coffin. Anyhow, rest in peace, Jim Hopkins, and enjoy your trip as we speak back to your family in Canterbury. Okay, Jane, talking about things political, you want a pre-election prenup.
10: I certainly do, Jamie, and like a lot of people, I'm sort of feeling that electoral dysfunction at the moment. You know, we're very scared of what the vote may bring, and, you know, the election result and the formation of the next government are two very different things, the latter being what should be keeping us awake at night. So, you know, in almost a try before you buy, I'd love to see a matrix that showed what we may be signing up for, depending on what sort of bizarre coupling or thruppling we may end up with, but just a matrix that shows, you know, again, on those really important issues, so not the lolly scramble stuff, not the social media ban and the fireworks ban and free fees for students, but infrastructure, health, and the tax policies, which of course some have come out, you know, to talk about that. But again, we can't tax our way into prosperity. You know, we need that trifecta of new money, new ideas, and productivity, all of which we don't have at the moment, Jamie.
1: Well, look at the Opportunity Party, and I'm going to talk to Chris Hipkins about this one and find out where he stands on their tax proposals, if you want. A land tax would be a real killer for farmers. That's a given. But they are a party of taxing, because I note they're going to simplify the income tax brackets, and their income tax brackets will range from 28 to 39%. Okay, same as our current structure at the top end. But at the moment, here in New Zealand, we have 10.5% on income ranging from zero to $15,600. So we're all going to pay a whole lot more tax, including a land tax, to pay for a universal basic income. Do we need it?
10: Exactly, Jamie. And I mean, essentially, they're trying to turn everyone into beneficiaries. And, you know, these unhinged parties don't understand, or don't seem to understand, the law of unintended consequences. I mean, you've got to remember, a land tax is actually a tax on food production, and we will all ultimately pay more for food. And we barely can afford food, you know, our own New Zealand-produced food at the moment. So, you know, they shouldn't be in charge. The Opportunity Party should not be called the Opportunity Party. And I'll tell you, who gets my vote is someone that comes up with intergenerational plans for those big three, infrastructure, health and education, because, again, that is a thing that's going to move our country forward, Jamie.
1: Infrastructure is a real challenge facing this country, not only at local body level, like the Waitaki District Council, where you got pinged by a huge rate rise and it's not even enough to wash your face. Similar type thing for the Clutha District Council just down the road, staring at the barrel of 30% rate rises. These are unsustainable. People can't afford that.
10: No, they can't, Jamie. And I think, you know, that along with the council amalgamations, we've got to be careful about that, because it's not necessarily the utopia that it's made out to be, because bigger isn't better, and two wrongs don't make a right in terms of putting, you know, two infrastructures that aren't working at the moment in terms of local body. But yeah, the infrastructure thing is massive. The RMA change, that is massive as well. And I guess on that, in terms of the things that are holding us back at the moment in terms of progress and consents, I did actually have to laugh at the irony, and it's quite a serious irony this week, when I see Ngāi Tahu have slammed DOC for stalling their consent for their salmon farming proposal in Fovo Strait. And I quote off the top of my head, they'd said that DOC weren't responding in a timely manner. They were bringing up new matters in a irrational and unpredictable way, and they were operating way outside their mandate, and they shouldn't have been involved in the process of consenting anyway. Well, bugger me. Doesn't that sound very familiar in terms of the pot calling the kettle black, Jamie? I mean, there's so many things that have been held to ransom by iwi, and I think, you know, hopefully with the new Resource Management Act, whatever shape or form that takes, that we should actually only having those that it affects being able to have an opinion, let alone hold up a process, Jamie. So I did think that the irony in that was unbelievable. However, also talking about land management change, gosh, that was enlightening and exciting to see Sam Hain and co up in Gisborne with cows going into pine trees, so getting rid of pine trees, Jamie. That was music to my ears. So
1: well, that's on the Federated Farmers podcast, and we've tracked those guys down. Bit difficult to get them today, but we're going to get them on the show tomorrow. I think it's wonderful. Warms my heart.
10: Absolutely. And putting that land back into food producing land is just fantastic, Jamie. So great to see people literally taking the bull by the horns and making those changes happen. So bloody good stuff.
1: Jane Smith, thanks for your time. Jim Hopkins, rest in peace.
10: Thanks, Jamie.
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1: Just when I thought I got him to fall. Good morning, New Zealand. I'm Jamie Mackay. Welcome back to The Best of the Country, brought to you by Rabobank. We're growing a better New Zealand together. Shane Jones to wrap The Best of the Country. More about him in a tick. But last month, this is a great story, 25 secondary school students from around New Zealand completed a three-day residential program designed to explore career opportunities across the food and fibre production supply chain. Held from July 7 to 9, the Farm to Future Education Camp, which was fully funded by Rabobank and run by our friends at Lincoln University, brought together Year 12 students from schools across the nation. 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Now, I'm going to wrap The Best of the Country with Shane Jones. Due to technical difficulties, you didn't get to hear him last week. We recorded him late the week before, and I think he's worth a rerun. Shane Jones, not backward in coming forward when it comes to emissions targets, but does he have a selective memory when it comes to some of his own policy U-turns of the past? Enjoy Shane Jones.
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1: Shane Jones is the New Zealand First Deputy Leader. Shane, I'm going to come back to knee pads and Stuart Nash, but I want to start with, if I can, because I know you're in Otago today, I want to talk about emissions targets. In 2019, the woke old Dunedin City Council declared a climate emergency. It was sort of fashionable to do so in those days. Now they've scrapped net zero 2030. These were ridiculous targets we were never going to meet. Are climate emergencies so 2019 and Jacinda Ardernish these days?
11: The climate emergency rhetoric has ebbed in the face of sheer economic reality. What Jacinda Ardern did in 18, 19 and 20 reflects that juvenile period of political leadership. We cannot afford all these luxury beliefs. We are already spending a great deal of money in the South Island with your councils on boosting flood mitigation through stop banks and related work. That's the kind of result. Not the rhetorical flourishes that characterise Chippy and the Green Party and various other fellow travellers. But I want you to know, I have always been the doubting Thomas. Check any of my rhetorical contributions. I've said all along, kill every cow, close every factory, you will not have zero impact on the world's climate until America, India, China actually pursue actions that meet the frothiness of that sort of rhetoric.
1: You did have an opportunity way back in Jacinda's first term when you were standing behind and nodding, albeit with your hand over your eyes. You could have spoken up then, Shane.
11: Of course, at that particular time, she sprung a captain's call on us. But fortunately, 9 years on, we're dealing with the circumstances that surround us. And we're not living in the past. We moved very quickly to atone, I personally did, for those misdeeds. And that's why a lot of what I'm up to resonates well with you South Islanders.
1: New Zealand is at risk of missing all its climate targets for what they're worth. And time to get back on track is running out, according to the Climate Change Commission. You're obviously not taking a jot of notice about what they're talking about.
11: I'm only interested in our economic robustness, our societal durability. If you keep closing down all of the firms and the key contributors to our economy, like the cement factory, like Jacinda and Megan closing down the refinery, will be hollowed out, will be zombie-like, but apparently we'll have some sort of vicarious pleasure that we saved the planet. That's the opposite of what NZ First believes.
1: Do you still believe in planting heaps of trees?
11: Right tree, right place, right tree, right place. And obviously, after I left...
1: You were never going to fit a billion trees in the right place. Have you atoned for that terrible error?
11: Well, look, it's up to the landowners. They're in charge of their own property. They're still planting trees. I don't think you should pluck one particular policy that got over-exuberant and pin some stigmatisation.
1: Shane, that's called a selective memory. Come on. You've got to admit your faults.
11: There's nothing wrong with forestry, and we will not be vaporising. We will not be assassinating the carbon forestry sector. They have legitimate rights, but however, we will be refining and we will be dealing with the ragged edges of the ETS and the ridiculous expectations that the rest of the world have on us through Paris.
1: Well, we're not going to meet these targets, but the irony of the whole situation is when we don't meet these targets, as we clearly won't, all we're going to get is a slap over the wrist with a wet bus ticket.
11: Yeah, well, there'll be an onslaught of frothy language from the media. There'll be a few trading partners, I'm told. But, you know, my message to the trading partners, UK, you people already are trying to reinvent a new avenue back to explore, uncover gas and oil. Europe, you're burning coal all the time. China, they've just built a new railway track, I'm told, to bring Mongolian coal to China. And here we are in New Zealand, sort of fleecing ourselves, closing down factories, allowing the gentailers to rot what's left of our productive economy. Of course, all that will change after the election.
1: You're in Otago today. You're heading up to your happy place, Macrae's Mine. This is all part of your campaign. Well, you're going to try and get $1 billion to survey the offshore oil and gas reserves, not to mention dig up everything you can onshore.
11: Well, there's nothing wrong with any modern nation having an incredibly high-quality reservoir of knowledge about the wealth, the potential that lies off the coastline, and then use that as a basis to find ways of co-investing with either the Japanese or a variety of others who may want to secure our oil and gas, and we'll reserve some for ourselves. I'm already presiding over a successful march of miners through parts of the South Island. And okay, certain landscapes have to be protected, and I'm willing to live within those guardrails. And of course, the reason I'm going to the gold mine today within Otago is because there's something akin to a talisman there. They're going to show me an incredibly amazing gold bar. And, you know, in another part of my life, I would have maybe have got a job as a gold miner, but I hope to actually put a bit of gold in the tooth that I've recently lost.
1: Let's just finish on knee pads and Stuart Nash. Has he been treated harshly? Have you got off lightly?
11: Oh, look, the media, they feasted on one colourful expression with my reference, quite frankly, pertained to maintain our steadfastness. We don't need to bow down to any foreign leader who was holding an ethno-nationalist rally. I don't even know how on earth that rally took place.
1: Come on, Shane, you're bullshitting a bullshitter here. Now, you know as well as I do there was a sexual reference to your comments.
11: Now, you know as well as I do it was a whole woke-riddled younger generation of journos who conveniently tried to inject something risque into that remark.
1: That completely innocent remark.
11: I mean, that remark could have related to health and safety, could have related to sport, could have related to gardening. I think fire, too much of it.
1: I want to finish on Stuart Nash. He's a bit accident prone, but my understanding is, correct me if I'm wrong, that was a private text to former National Minister Chris Finlayson, who has a podcast. Should Chris Finlayson have sat on that? Because I can tell you, over the years, I've received texts and communications from government ministers, and if I was to make them public, they would be hung out to dry, but you respect the privacy.
11: Well, look, Chris Finlayson has used this opportunity to seek grace and favour within the National Party. It's sad that the matter has ended in this way. I've known Stu for a long time. But look, it was probably Shakespeare who said it best. Were it done when it's done, better done well.
1: Did Shakespeare,
11: and quickly.
1: Did Shakespeare say, dig it up and damn it up, or was that you, the other great wordsmith?
11: you've already corrected me. Look, Stewie offered his resignation, I'm advised. It's a sensible outcome. We wouldn't want this distraction stewing indefinitely as we run up to the campaign. Winston will be home soon from overseas, and no doubt Stewie will go on with his life and address local issues with his community, his whānau. He is someone I've known for a long, long time, but he will not be a part of our campaign running up to November the 7th.
1: Shane Jones, thanks for your time. Enjoy your day at your happy place, the Macraes Mining Gold Mine.
11: See you, buddy.
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1: He is the National Livestock Manager for AFCO. His name is Tom Young, based out of Hawke's Bay. Tom, how's my $12 lamb looking? Not that I've got a lamb to sell you for 12 bucks, but have you still got your schedule up there?
19: Yeah, we have, Jamie. So we're $12 in the North Island and around about $12 in the south, and I think we might be 5 cents behind or thereabouts. So, yep, $12 is here. What I can say is I think it's probably getting pretty toppy now. I don't think there's a huge amount more left in all schedules, beef included as well as lamb. And I think when you get to, probably lamb will get through to the end of September, and then you'll see some pretty swift decreases in schedules to get it sort of into the right place for sort of midsummer supply.
1: So where do you think that schedule, or schedule, depending on which school you went to, will settle? And don't you talk the market down on me, Tom Young. Where do you think it might settle, you know, December, January, February?
19: I'm not talking down on being realistic, Jamie.
1: Rightio, away you go.
19: I'm not talking down on being realistic. So, look, based on the information we've got today, and then obviously things can change. We've got, you know, wars and things happening around the world. But we think somewhere between $9 and $10 in the summer for lamb. So there's nothing wrong with that. You'll still get your $180, $200 for an 18, 20-kilo lamb. But obviously we're not going to be able to sustain $12 or more right through to sort of mid-Christmas. Things are going to change.
1: Well, it is a winter schedule payment. Let's be honest about it. It's a premium for off-season correct lamb. Okay, so we know that last Friday Trump moved the tariffs from 10% to 12.5%. Has that made any difference at all for red meat exports into the US?
19: No, not at all. Not from our perspective anyway. So, I mean, the demand for lamb racks is still as strong as it ever has been. And we're not seeing any downside in that space yet. I will say, though, that the grinder price is definitely coming back, the grinder beef. So 95CL and the cow grinders is sort of edging back from where it was a few weeks ago. So, yeah, that's probably getting a little bit more tricky operating in that space. But the lamb racks at this point into the US are fine.
1: Yesterday, on yesterday's show, we had Stefan Vogel from Rabobank. He's the GM of Rabo Research. He was saying for Australian and New Zealand, Australasian sheep farmers, the bigger threat wasn't the tariffs. It was this investigation into competition against the US lamb industry. What might play out there?
19: Well, I mean, we tried to cost that up as best as we can, or made an estimate, I suppose. And we, you know, while it will have an effect if they put a 20 or 30% tariff on us from that angle, and it will have a downward effect on schedule, I don't think it's quite as bad as it could be, bearing in mind that New Zealand red meat and lamb in particular is now exported to, it's probably got more depth to market, so it's going into more places around the world. So we're not as reliant on the US or China as we probably used to be 2, 3, 4 years ago. So it will have an effect, but it won't be the end of the world.
1: Let's pivot. I don't know why I use that word. I hate it. Let's pivot. It's like learnings, Tom. Don't dare use it on my show. Let's change tact, put it that way, and have a look at beef.
19: Beef's at record highs, sort of trading around the $10 mark for both prime and bull at this point in time in both islands. But I think, you know, going forward, expect the usual probably $1, $1.50 out of that schedule. So when you get to the midsummer supply peak, mid-December and onward, expect beef to be somewhere around that sort of $8.50 mark, I think. We'd need to get back to there to make it sort of a viable proposition. The big sort of unknown for us is if this El Nino event does actually happen this year, there'll be a lot of meat hit the plants. Obviously, everyone's plants will be full of meat, not just ours. And then it's who sort of blinks first. And the worst thing that can happen is people start selling meat cheap and just moving big volumes of it, and then it just drags the whole market down. So very much we're a little bit sort of aware of that as well.
1: Hey, Tom Young, fingers crossed that Super El Nino doesn't eventuate. I don't think it'll do anyone any favours if it does.
19: No,
1: especially you guys in Hawke's Bay, probably. Hey, thanks very much for your time. Appreciate it. You keep that lamb up at $12 a kilo as long as you can, okay?
19: I will do my level best just for you, Jamie.
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1: Let's talk wool on the country. Rachel Shearer is the GM of PGG Wrights and Wool. And Rachel, this has been one of the success stories of the early part of 2026, but you can't defy gravity forever. The last sale, or the sale in mid-July, was down substantially. Yesterday's sale, which is still kind of happening because there's a big back catalogue to get through, down again. Very, very disappointing, but are you surprised by this?
20: Look, we're probably not surprised, hate to say it, but the dream run really, you know, those constant price hikes went up, the market went up incredibly fast. And look, it's what we're seeing across other markets as well. And with this new season starting, we really have seen that market weaken significantly. But the good news, Jamie, is you know, we're still $2 ahead of where we were this time last year. So we've got to put things into perspective a little bit as well.
1: Yeah, we need to bank those gains. Now, this market drop off or whatever, how much do we blame Trump? How much do we blame China or India for just filling up their boots or their books and then pulling out of the market?
20: Look, I'd have to say quite a lot. The market was really oversold, especially through April, May and June. And now that those buyers have filled those, you know, Ford commitments, they're really stepping back and they're choosing not to enter the market at the moment. So Ford sales are, you know, are really limited. We are seeing and hearing out of Europe. We're writing some new business up there. The mill, the woolen mills are coming back off their traditional summer break. And we know that they're not covered as much as what they have been in the past. So there's probably still quite a lot of business to write. But at what price? That's the big, that's the really big question. And with predominantly China sort of pulling out of this prompt market and just taking a wait and see approach, we're needing to find out what that new level is across the globe, really.
1: I hope I'm not speaking out of turn here, but you told me in the commercial break that in a former life, before being the GM of Wool for PGG Wrightson, you worked in the coal industry for Solid Energy, and you have the same issues with China. They've been trading for 10,000 years or more, Rachel. They're actually better at it than us.
20: Yeah, this commodity swing is very well known, and yeah, you're absolutely right. A very different commodity with the coal that we're exporting up into China, but very similar story as far as filling orders and then pulling out of the market and watching that price come back down again to reach a new normal, I guess. So look, I think volatility is likely to remain. The fundamentals at the bottom of it all of reduced supply have not changed. You know, our wool production continues to decline. So we will see some more supply squeezes in the future, which, you know, there's going to be continued price volatility, that's for sure. But I keep going back to the good, hardworking sheep farmers of New Zealand, and alongside the increased lamb and sheep prices, the economics from a whole of sheep perspective, you know, taking into account wool as well, are substantially better than they have been for a very long time, aren't they? So that's got to be a good story.
1: Absolutely. In the old days, this would have been a low period of volume in wool sales, but our shearing patterns have changed over the years. So what are the volumes like at this time of the year in the middle of winter?
20: The volumes coming forward are pretty good. You know, sort of 8,500 bales from the national auction, this last auction. We'll be heading into the first fine wool sale in about 3 weeks' time, August the 20th. So seeing that wool come forward will be interesting. The Australian market has also fallen back a little bit, which we follow quite closely as far as the fine wool goes. But we're expecting a pretty strong fine wool season ahead. But look, the wool that's coming forward, it's good production, good colour, there's real soundness in the wool. So the wool that's being produced on farm this year is a really good quality. We just need to see buyers re-entering the market.
1: Well, we'll discuss that next month when we have another look at the wool markets with PGG Wrightson. Rachel Shearer, thanks for your time. Enjoy your weekend.
20: Thanks, Jamie. Have a good one.
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1: Shane Jones rapping the best of the country, recorded Thursday week ago, but I thought he was worth a rerun, seeing we couldn't get him to you last week. I'm Jamie Mackay. The show's brought to you by Rabobank. Shout out to Smiley Barrett. If you're listening, get well, mate. I need you for my correspondent in South Africa. I'll leave you with Ella Langley. I wasn't

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8: In this update, rescue attempts are underway in southwestern Pakistan after a methane gas explosion at a coal mine. The Provincial Disaster Management Authority says 32 bodies have been recovered from the mine on the outskirts of Quetta, and they're working to retrieve two others. The victims' families are being offered compensation of 500,000 Pakistani rupees or 3,000 New Zealand dollars. A Māori health provider warns lives are at risk over the government's plans to repeal some treaty references in law. The Waitangi Tribunal finds the Crown proposal to remove or amend references in 19 pieces of law breaches the treaty. Cabinet says there needs to be consistency, but the tribunal's found the move's not informed by evidence and there hasn't been meaningful engagement.

0: Ben says dogs have faced a range of injuries from races for too long.
1: From broken bones, muscle tears, lacerations, spinal injuries, and even death.
0: Thousands felt an earthquake near the lower North Island last night. The 4.6 magnitude quake struck at 9 minutes past 11 at a depth of 38 kilometres northwest of Porirua. Wesley was one of almost 9,000 people who felt the shake.
2: Definitely felt stronger than that because I'm in an 8-story building.
0: That's news.
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0: Two sports and in track cycling, Paris cyclist Devon Briggs has won a gold medal and set a new Commonwealth Games record in the process. He's taken first place in the 1 kilometre C13 time trial final in Glasgow this morning. Meanwhile, Sammy Donnelly has had her bronze medal upgraded to silver in the 10 kilometre women's scratch race final after a disqualification. In last night's NRL action, Bulldogs captain Stephen Crichton scored two late tries to seal a 36-22 win over a brave Melbourne Storm in an entertaining clash at Amy Park. The Storm threatened a famous victory for almost an hour before the surging Bulldogs came back with a bite, moving into the top eight for the first time since round six and a sixth win in their last seven games. Earlier in the evening, the Dolphins beat the Dragons 28-22. That's sport. I'm Carly Strong.
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8: Mid-service forecast for Ashburton. The odd morning shower clearing to fine and sunny by later in the day. Southwesterlies becoming light in the afternoon. A high today of 9 degrees, overnight low of 0. Tomorrow, Sunday, fine and sunny. Westerlies dying out in the evening. A high of 15 degrees and an overnight low of 3 degrees. And on to Monday, once again, fine and sunny. Northerlies turning westerly in the morning. A high on Monday of 16 degrees and an overnight low of 2.
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Alex Warren, passenger here on Mid Canterbury's Hokanui, Saturday morning with James Wood. It is the 1st of August already. Yes, I do sound a bit funny because I've been struck down with this nasty bug that is floating around Mid Canterbury at the moment. I hope you don't get it. It has really taken me down a peg or two. This week we've got more great music on the way, including Panic at the Disco, Phil Collins and Lord, but right now it's ABC.

0: Mr. Big, to be with you here on Mid Canterbury's Hokanui Saturday morning with James Wood. It's the 1st of August. My gosh, where has the year gone? It has certainly disappeared very, very quickly, but we are getting a tiny bit more daylight in the evenings. We did have strong winds yesterday and the day before, so that was a bit of a thrill as well. But I think we did have a very, very cold morning this week, which is probably, it was the coldest morning of winter thus far. I didn't mind it as much because I was home by the fire, so that was quite nice. But it is August. My gosh, I can't believe it.
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0: Watching It Burn, Borderline, Mid-Canterbury's Hokanui. Saturday morning with James Wood. I have succumbed to the sickness that is floating around Mid-Canterbury, so my voice is a bit strained. I hope you don't get it, because it certainly wasn't fun. Something that is pretty exciting for probably not many people is in 98 days is the New Zealand general election. So we are moving down those numbers pretty darn quickly. This is where all the politicians come out and promise us everything under the sun, and then we spend the next 3 years understanding that there was never the money for that, or things simply don't move because of the amount of red tape that gets in the way of things. So if you haven't already made up your mind, or if you're one of these people who want to see all of the lay of the land from each political party first, you have 98 days to do so. The general election is happening on the 7th of November this year.
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0: Mid-Canterbury's Hokanui, the station playing you the best music mix. We've got more of that great music on the way for you soon. Justin Timberlake, Men at Work, Pink, Third Eye Blind inside the first 20. Up next, we've got the latest in news, sport and weather, thanks to our NZB News team.
1: Of course I noticed your new hairdo, hun. 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
13: In this update, the US president's confident Israel will agree to end the war in Gaza. A senior Hamas official told CNN they'd hand over their weapons after agreeing to a deal with the US-backed Board of Peace. But Israel's UN ambassador, Danny Dannon, says its troops won't be pulled unless the militant group actually disarms. Donald Trump says it's a great breakthrough and Israel's very happy about it.
14: Will it go through its ups and downs? It's a very complex situation over there. The people are very complex and difficult.
13: An emotional day for the greyhound racing industry as a ban comes into full force. Final races wrapped up yesterday after the ban was passed in April, retiring up to 1,400 dogs from the track. Auckland Greyhound Racing Club president John Roberts says people in the industry don't want to work a 9-to-5 office job. They work with animals.
15: When I see grown, hardened men crying freely, it tells me that their lives are ruined. Their asset bases, their income, their livelihood.
13: New research suggests New Zealand organisations are placing growing importance on where their data is stored amidst geopolitical uncertainty. Datacom's survey found 83% of business leaders were concerned about storing data offshore, along with data breaches and access by foreign governments. Managing Director Peter Nelson says where your data is stored can have a big impact on your business. Work begins today to upgrade parts of the Mountains to Sea cycle trail in the central North Island. The Department of Conservation's installing 15 new bridges and boardwalks in two sections of the 230-kilometre Ruapehu to Whanganui track. Marcus Allen has the details.
16: Mangapuru is up first, taking 2.5 months to complete, followed by the Kaiwhakauka section. Ngā Aratūhono Charitable Trust's Lindley Twyman says it'll boost the experience as well as improving safety and access. Doc says there'll be minimal disruptions to the public with notice given of any closures.
13: That's news.
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13: To sports, an emotional Devon Briggs after the paracyclist snatched a gold medal and a new Commonwealth Games record. He's taken first place in the 1 kilometre C13 time trial final in front of a packed crowd at the Sir Chris Hoy Velodrome in Glasgow this morning. On Sky Sport, Briggs says seeing the New Zealand flag being hoisted into the air made him want to cry.
19: So special. My family's back home watching. They woke up and supporting everyone who's helped me on my journey. And this is one of the first comps I've done where my grandma's not here watching and supporting me. So I know she's watching somewhere and I know she'd be proud.
13: Adrenaline pumping through the veins of Sammy Donnelly pushed her into a silver medal in the 10-kilometre women's scratch race final. Her silver was upgraded from a bronze after a disqualification. That's sport. I'm Kalia Strong.
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21: Mid-service forecast for Ashburton. The odd morning shower clearing to fine and sunny by later in the day. Southwesterlies becoming light in the afternoon. A high today of 9 degrees, overnight low of 0. Tomorrow, Sunday, fine and sunny. Westerlies dying out in the evening. A high of 15 degrees and an overnight low of 3 degrees. And on to Monday, once again fine and sunny. Northerlies turning westerly in the morning. A high on Monday of 16 degrees and an overnight low of 2.
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Pink, Walk Me Home here on Mid Canterbury's Hokanui Saturday morning with James Wood. Hope you've had a great week. We've got more great music on the way. Justin Timberlake, The Chillies, David Guetta. But right now, Men at Work.

0: Justin Timberlake, Sexy Back, Mid Canterbury's Hokanui Saturday morning with James Wood. Well, in 1981, this very day in 1981, MTV launched. How incredible is that? Seems like so long. Well, it was so long ago. And it really did change the music industry a little bit, where music videos became certainly more popular, and a lot of iconic music videos over time. Probably Michael Jackson's Thriller is and a lot of his videos, actually. But MTV launched on this day in 1981.
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0: Gone, gone, gone. Mid-Canterbury's Hokanui. Gone, gone, gone is nearly winter. Not quite, but it is nearly. We did have the coldest day of the winter so far earlier in the week, and we're getting those little tiny extra little bits of sunlight in the evening, which tells us that we're on our way out of it indeed. So I'll be glad when it's gone and I don't have to light the fire every day to stay nice and cozy, but I'm still enjoying it. We haven't actually had too many frosts, and maybe that's global warming and all of that, but I think we've been relatively unscathed this winter.
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0: Mid Canterbury's Hokanui, the station playing you the best music mix. We've got more of that great music on the way. Jonas Brothers, TLC, Ella Langley and Shawn Mendes coming up for you right after news, sport and weather, thanks to our NZB News team here on Hokanui.
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8: In this update, a bid to end the war in Gaza, but clashing views of who makes the first move. A senior Hamas official told CNN they're supporting a deal with the US Board of Peace, removing weapons if Israel first ceases fire. US President Donald Trump says it's a breakthrough no one thought possible, and Israel's very happy about it. But its UN ambassador, Danny Dannon, says the militant group needs to disarm before it can pull troops.
9: Disarmament means the weapon is out of Gaza. They have no control of the weapon, and then we can move forward. Otherwise, you know, they will start to play games, and we are not naive and we are not stupid.
8: Spain has deployed military personnel to the northern tip of Africa after thousands breached Morocco's border, with at least 9 dying in the attempt. Tens of thousands of migrants have entered the autonomous enclave of Ceuta, with many swimming and using inflatables to travel to the site, which is part of the European Union. European Council on Foreign Relations co-chair Carl Bildt says it's hard to believe authorities didn't know in advance.
10: I personally find it inconceivable that the Moroccan authorities would not be at the least aware of and probably complicit in suddenly 50, 60,000 people turning up at the border.
8: A reminder not to stray from the slopes after 2 snowboarders got lost for 6 hours in the Wanaka backcountry. Police were notified of the disorientated pair near the Treble Cone ski field just before 2 p.m. on Thursday. They say the search was complex due to the very harsh conditions, but it could have been worse if they hadn't found them within an hour of nightfall. The capital's yet again becoming a foodie haven as Wellington on a Plate gets underway. Hundreds of wild and wonderful dishes and venues are set to take centre stage for the month-long festival under this year's theme, Word of Mouth. Organisers hope the event will encourage people to try something new with things like tongue bacon on the menu. That's news.
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13: Hokanui Sport.
8: To sports and golden redemption for Eliza McCartney in the women's pole vault at the Commonwealth Games in Glasgow. She's taken out the event over Australia's Nina Kennedy. Here's the moment her gold medal was confirmed on Sky.
14: Kennedy. No, she can't. It's a gold medal for New Zealand. Eliza McCartney has won the gold medal.
8: New Zealand's Imogen Arias has claimed bronze, while Olivia McTaggart was just outside of the medals in fourth. The next generation of the Price family has been named in the Warriors' final squad to face the Titans. Riley Price has been elevated to the six-man bench to make the first father and son duo to play NRL for the club, should coach Andrew Webster decide to insert the 25-year-old middle forward tonight. That's sport. I'm Carly Strong.
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15: Mid service forecast for Ashburton. The odd morning shower clearing to fine and sunny by later in the day. Southwesterlies becoming light in the afternoon. A high today of 9 degrees, overnight low of 0. Tomorrow, Sunday, fine and sunny. Westerlies dying out in the evening. A high of 15 degrees and an overnight low of 3 degrees. And on to Monday, once again, fine and sunny. Northerlies

Break My Stride, Mid Canterbury's Hokanui Saturday morning with James Wood. Hope you've had a fantastic week so far. The wind didn't blow you around too much yesterday and Thursday. More great music coming up, Ed Sheeran, ABBA, One Republic. But right now, it's Ella Langley. Just when

0: What a man gotta do, Jonas Brothers, here on Mid Canterbury's Hokanui Saturday morning with James Wood. Well, in case you missed the Prime Minister on the breakfast show yesterday morning, you can catch that on the podcast through the iHeartRadio app, or you could hear him in person. Christopher Luxon is going to be in Ashburton today. He's going to be speaking at the Ashburton Event Centre from 11 a.m. this morning to talk about how they're going to continue to fix the basics and building the future for New Zealand. You can catch Prime Minister Christopher Luxon at the Ashburton Event Centre from 11 a.m. today.
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0: One Republic, I Lived, Mid-Canterbury's Hokanui, Saturday morning with James Wood. Well, if you're needing your fix of rugby today, don't be afraid to head up to the Methven Rugby Club for the Rakaia Gorge Musterers versus Methven Rugby Club charity match. This is the longest running rugby match or rugby charity rugby match in the Southern Hemisphere, and all funds go to St. John Ambulance. Kickoff is at 2:30 p.m. at the Methven Rugby Club. I'm sure it's going to be a fantastic game.
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0: Mid-Canterbury's Hokanui, the station playing you the best music mix. We've got more of that great music coming up. Harry Styles, Foster the People, Aretha Franklin and Annie Lennox. But up next, we've got the latest in news, sport and weather.
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11: In this update, the greyhound racing industry is still struggling to understand why it's been forced to shut up shop. A bill passed in April, meaning racing is banned from today, with the final races run yesterday. The transition agency will work to rehome around 1,400 dogs. Auckland Greyhound Racing Club president John Roberts claims they still haven't had a proper explanation from the government.
12: I'm not going to look at anyone in the face and say that we didn't need to clean up our act. We did. But we have cleaned up our act, and more so than any other industry associated with animals.
11: Moles and skin spots will soon be able to be checked and removed by GPs. Marcus Allen has more.
13: The Health Minister says it's the first stage of a $23 million investment to expand what GPs can treat. Simeon Brown says funding will also upskill GPs in examining and removing spots, as New Zealand has one of the highest melanoma rates in the world. Bids will open later this year for providers to take part in the rollout's first phase.
11: State Highway 85 is closed between Kyburn and Palmerston, while State Highway 87 remains closed between Kyburn down to Outram. Along the Lewis Pass, police had to support multiple vehicles who were stuck due to snow east of Springs Junction overnight. Meanwhile, part of State Highway 2 or Portaki to Gisborne is closed following a slip near Wairarapa Gorge. A new connection point for southern Auckland will officially open today. The ribbon will be cut on the new Drury and Paerata train stations today, with services to begin tomorrow. The third Ngā Kōroa station in Drury is due to open next year. The Veterinary Association says a decision to keep allowing private fireworks sales has only increased their quest to see them banned. The government's decided not to change sale laws, despite a parliamentary committee unanimously recommending the opposite. A ban was also supported by Fire and Emergency New Zealand. Association President Robert Mills says they only want to see professionally managed displays of fireworks. That's news.
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16: Hokanui Sport.
11: Two sports, and Eliza McCartney has won gold in the women's pole vault at the Commonwealth Games in Glasgow, defeating Australian favourite Nina Kennedy on countback. Fellow Kiwi Imogen Ayres claimed bronze. A very giddy Eliza McCartney told Sky she didn't expect to get the gold.
17: I haven't won anything on the international stage before, so it's a weird thing to... I just don't know. But I'm really happy with how I kind of navigated things today. And it wasn't a high height, but sometimes it doesn't have to be, I guess.
11: In the NRL, the next generation of the Price family has been named in the Warriors' final squad to face the Titans. Riley Price has been elevated to the six-man bench to make it the first father and son duo to play NRL for the club, should coach Andrew Webster decide to insert him tonight. That's sport. I'm Carly Strong.
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19: Mid-service forecast for Ashburton. The odd morning shower clearing to fine and sunny by later in the day. Southwesterlies becoming light in the afternoon. A high today of 9 degrees. Overnight low of 0. Tomorrow, Sunday, fine and sunny. Westerlies dying out in the evening. A high of 15 degrees and an overnight low of 3 degrees. And on to Monday, once again, fine and sunny. Northerlies turning westerly in the morning. A high on Monday of 16 degrees and an overnight low of 2.
16: Mid-Canterbury's best music mix lives here on Hokanui. Please.

Harry Styles, American Girls, here on Mid Canterbury's Hokanui. Hope you've had a fantastic week. You didn't freeze and you didn't get blown around too much by the wind over the last few days. We've got more great music on the way. Nickelback, Teddy Swims, Elton John, and L.A.B. Coming up here soon. But right now, the one and only Aretha Franklin.

0: Put a little love in your heart, Annie Lennox here on Mid-Canterbury's Hokanui. Last Friday, Doris, Ashburton resident Doris, turned 109 years old, which is absolutely outstanding, utterly amazing. And the birthday treats continued for Doris this week as she received another birthday message from the Chasers, Bradley Walsh. He's been sending her a birthday message for the last 6 years or so, so that was a super special to see. You can see that up on the breakfast page with Luke Howden. And Doris also won herself the Harvey's Bakehouse birthday cake, which was absolutely special. So another happy birthday to you, Doris, 109 years old.
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0: Teddy Swims, Mr. Know-It-All, Mid-Canterbury's Hokanui, Saturday morning with James Wood. It is the 1st of August already. My gosh, where has the year disappeared to? I'm struggling a bit with the old voice. I got struck down with a nasty bug during the week. I hope you don't get it, but it certainly is making the rounds at the moment. It seems like half of Mid-Canterbury is suffering some form of sickness, but something that else has been very challenging for our local councillors is all this amalgamation stuff. We're still no further ahead on where Ashburton District Council wants to make camp with. There are 5 options and the deadline is in 9 days time, so there are some massive decisions to be made for this within the next 9 days. It's going to be interesting to see how it all pans out in the end, and either way there's going to be some good and some bad come out of it. So we're just waiting to see how all that sits.
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0: Mid Canterbury's Hokanui, the station playing you the best music mix. We've got more of that great music on the way for you soon. Lenny Kravitz, U2, Black Eyed Peas, Shaboozy, Jesse J and Phil Collins on the way for you soon. But up next, we've got the latest in news, sport and weather.
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12: In this update, a suggestion business confidence about resilience is running ahead of preparedness. Datacom's survey found 85% of business leaders were confident their organisation could continue operating critical services during a disruption to network connectivity. However, only 41% had a documented exit or migration plan if their primary provider became unavailable. Managing Director Peter Nelson says resilience for an unplanned event needs to be tested, not assumed.
13: If you think about it, that could be anything from your digital infrastructure or cloud having a problem through to a cyber attack or even physical damage of the few fibre cables that connect New Zealand through to the world.
12: Extreme temperatures aren't easing as Europe's wildfires show no mercy. Hundreds have fled central Greece's Agios Vassilios by boat after being trapped by a blaze. CNN meteorologist Derek Van Dam says a high-pressure system is shunting a cold front from the most vulnerable areas.
14: Look at Athens, Greece. Even though we saw a dip in our temperatures, we go above average through the first parts of next week. More of the same for other locations across Western and Central Europe.
12: The government's set its sights on wild goats, with a culling competition beginning today. Entrants can submit the tails of wild goats they have humanely shot to go into the draw to win $60,000 worth of prizes. The competition runs until late November in partnership with DOC and the Deerstalkers Association. Energy sector data shows electrifying our economy could shave more than $40 billion off a potentially impending trillion-dollar power bill. Business NZ Energy Council and Energy Efficiency and Conservation Authority modelling predicts cost to 2050 will top $1.3 trillion if we stick to the status quo. BEC policy advisor Ben Young says their second scenario with a structurally different economy is $42.7 billion cheaper. That's news.
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12: To sports, and Eliza McCartney surprised herself after claiming gold in the women's pole vault at the Commonwealth Games in Glasgow. It's her first win in a major championship and New Zealand's second in the athletics at these games. Fellow Kiwi Imogen Ayers grabbed the bronze. On Sky, Eliza McCartney says it didn't start to sink in until Po Tangata was performed for them by members of Team NZ.
15: I just lost it. I've never had that, you know? The gold and the champion thing doesn't compute right now, it hasn't sunk in, but that connection to home is just everything.
12: Kiwi Ryan Wood returns to the scene of his maiden supercars win this weekend, hoping to carry last year's Perth success into his new Toyota Supra. Race 1 of the Perth 440 starts at 4:45pm. That's sport. I'm Carly Strong.
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17: Met Service forecast for Ashburton for the rest of the day. Cloudy periods with a chance of a shower or two clearing to fine. Later in the day, southwesterlies becoming light, an overnight low of 0 degrees. Tomorrow, Sunday, fine and sunny westerlies. Dying out in the evening, looking at a high tomorrow of 15 degrees and an overnight low down to 3 degrees. And on to Monday, partly cloudy, with a few showers in the afternoon and evening. Northwesterlies turning southwesterly later in the day, a high of 16 degrees, overnight low of 2.
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Sagala and James Arthur here on Mid Canterbury's Hawken. I hope you've had a fantastic week and you didn't get blown around too much yesterday. Last night, 72 kilometre an hour wind gusts in the Christchurch CBD.

CBD were wreaking a bit of havoc, and yesterday there was snow on the Lewis Pass as well. So we're not quite out of winter yet, but I hope you didn't get blown around too much. Anyway, lots of great music coming up. Phil Collins, Jesse J. But right now, it's you too.

0: Black Eyed Peas, Where Is the Love, Mid-Canterbury's Hokanui, Saturday morning with James Wood. I hope you don't end up with this nasty bug that I've got. It's really taken me down a notch or two. Had to spend a day just resting and relaxing by the fire. Watched a bit of TV, so that was good. Got a bit of washing done, so that was good. But even after doing all that, still absolutely knackered. So there are a few nasty bugs floating around at the moment. I don't put on this voice just to sound sexy. It really is quite the strain at the moment. Anyway, more great music before the end of the hour, which includes 660, Michael Bolton, Steve Winwood, and the Scissor Sisters on the way for you soon.
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0: 660, we made it. I hope earlier in the week you tied down your trampolines and all of that with the high winds that were floating around. Yesterday it was recorded 73 kilometre an hour wind gusts in the Christchurch CBD, which would have been an interesting experience. Probably would have made it feel more like Wellington if you were experiencing that. And there was snow on the Lindis as well, and a few cars not on the road anymore, tied up with those conditions as well. So if you're out there, be safe. Winter is still not over. We did have a freezing cold day. What was that, Monday or Tuesday? That was utterly the chilliest morning of winter thus far. But we are getting a little bit more light at the end of the day, so that is fantastic. We're nearly out of it, but we're not quite just yet. More great music on the way before the end of the hour. Sons of Zion, Dave Dobbin, Taylor Swift, and the Scissor Sisters on the way for you soon.
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0: Mid Canterbury's Hokanui, the station playing you the best music mix. 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New Radicals, Alex Warren, Billy Idol, Toto, One Direction, and Olivia Dean coming up very soon. Up next, we've got the latest in news, sport, and weather. That is my lot done and dusted for the day. I hope you have a fantastic rest of your Saturday. I'm going home to rest my voice and relax a little bit. Got struck down with a nasty bug this week. While we'll be keeping you company for the rest of the afternoon, I hope you have a fantastic weekend, and I'll catch you back next Saturday.
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8: In this update, extreme temperatures aren't easing as Europe's wildfires show no mercy. Hundreds have fled central Greece's Agios Vesilios by boat after becoming trapped by a blaze, one of many rapidly spreading through the country. CNN meteorologist Derek Van Dam says a high-pressure system is shunting a cold front from the most vulnerable areas.
9: Look at Athens, Greece. Even though we saw a dip in our temperatures, we go above average through the first parts of next week. More of the same for other locations across Western and Central Europe.
8: Firefighters in Portugal and Spain are still battling flames, with fears this heatwave could risk a massive fire in Madrid reigniting. Moles and skin spots will soon be able to be checked and removed by GPs. The Health Minister says it's the first stage of a $23 million investment to expand what GPs can treat. Simeon Brown says funding will also upskill GPs in examining and removing spots, as New Zealand has one of the highest melanoma